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1: All right, that is Taylor Swift for you right there. Thanks so much for having us on. Happy Thursday night. Thank you so much for hanging out with us. And if you want to request a song, you want to let me know what I can get on for you tonight, let me know on our Talk Back Mic button on the free iHeartRadio app. Just look for that red microphone button. Tap that and record a message, and it will send directly to me. In the meantime, we're Retma, Selena Gomez, and Lifehouse coming up next.
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1: All right, happy Friday Eve. This is Natalia here with you. Yeah, we're so close to Friday, which means we are so close to the weekend. And do you have any good weekend plans? Are you doing anything? Are the kids back to school now? My son started earlier this week. The first day was a little tough. We had a few tears here and there. He started kindergarten. And he just kept saying, I'm just going to miss you, Mom. I'm going to miss you. My sensitive little boy. I love him so much. So congratulations to all the kids that made it through their first week of school. All right, coming up on the way, let's see Sabrina Carpenter and Benson Boone next.
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1: 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Lil Leon coming up after Harry Styles.

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1: Well, we have been talking about the Jonas Brothers so much this week after they made the big announcement that the Jonas Brothers are going on tour all over again. It's called Burning Up Tour All Over Again. Yeah, it's coming to a city near you, and they just dropped the dates. They're going to be taking themselves from coast to coast. 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All right, coming up on the way, let's do some Rihanna and Teddy Swims next.
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0: 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So there seems to be a new plastic surgery trend on the rise, and it's called zombie filler.
1: What?
0: Okay, I'm going to fill you in. No pun intended. In a couple songs, stay right here. It's Justin Bieber with Ghost.

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1: Okay, you know when some people say, oh, never say never. Okay, in this case, I'm not even kidding you. Never. Hi there, it is Natalia hanging out with you. And apparently there is a new plastic surgery trend on the rise, and it is called zombie filler. So I guess there's so many people that are on, you know, weight loss medication where they might want to put in filler in their face to make them, you know, look a little bit more refreshed, because when you lose a ton of weight, sometimes that will happen, right? They're sunken in faces. Well, apparently zombie filler is when they take processed fat harvested from deceased human donors to add volume to, you know, the face or other areas. How is this even okay? Like, oh my goodness. No, just no. That would be a hard no for me. This sounds like a horror film. Oh my goodness. All right, Miles Smith and Olivia Dean coming up on the way. Hold on.
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1: Sometimes the hardest part about working the nighttime shift is that I have to avoid social media so that nothing gets spoiled for me that airs on TV, like Big Brother. What would I

0: Your home for John Jay and Rich, Alice 95.5. She just does not want to let go of that number one spot. Hi there, it's Natalia hanging out with you. Yeah, that track, Choose in Texas by Ella Langley, has spent another week at number one. 18 weeks all together. Just extending her record as the longest running non-holiday number one hit by a female artist ever. Congratulations to her on that one. I'm telling you, song of the summer right there. Okay, coming up on the way, let's do some Billie Eilish and Fall Out Boy next. The
1: 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Hey, weekend warriors. 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
1: So apparently Gen Z has a new slang word, and it's polyester. It basically is an insult for anything low quality or inauthentic. 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

0: 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Alice, 95.5. All right, let me ask you, do you work from home or maybe have like a hybrid kind of schedule? Hi there, this is Natalia here with you. Well, a survey found that hybrid workers found that more than half of them stay indoors all day long while they're working. And 85% of them skip lunch entirely on some days. Hey, plus side of that is you're saving money on some food, right? But the downside is, when you get to work from home, that's that pro right there, that you can leave the house real quick. You can go on a walk around the neighborhood. You can get outside, maybe take the computer outside. We need to have like fresh air and feeling good about, you know, sometimes I get it though, working from home, it can be tough. You just stay indoors all day, but just kind of think about that the next time you are working from home. All right, Sabrina Carpenter and Goo Goo Dolls on the way. Stay here.
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1: 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Stay right here. It's the Chainsmokers with Coldplay. I've been

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0: 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Make us your number one preset on the new iHeart app. All right, this is for all my relationship people out there. Apparently, there is this thing called the 777 rule. Hi there, this is Natalia hanging out with you. And you might have heard about this, but it's been going around again. And the idea is to plan a date night every 7 days. And then a special outing or overnight stay every 7 weeks. And then an extended getaway every 7 months. Basically, the goal for the couple is to avoid letting work, kids, schedules, and everyday routines push your relationship to the back burner. And I get it. It's hard, right? I've got a kid. I've got work. My husband's got work. We get really super busy. So trying to keep this in mind, I think it will help keep that relationship alive and remind you that you came together for a reason, right? So I don't know. Maybe introduce that to your relationship, the 777 rule. All right, Christina Perry coming up next.
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1: All right, that is Somber for you right there. Hi, friends. It is Natalia hanging out with you. And my unserious question of the night was, like, have you ever tried to do something good for yourself, an improvement of some sort, and something bad happened because you were trying to do something good? 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
2: So I've been trying to take better care of my body lately. You know, I've been getting into running a little bit and trying to, you know, do what everyone says you're supposed to do. But I don't feel in shape. I just feel sore and tired. So I don't know. I feel like I was better off when I was sitting on the couch.
1: Oh my gosh. I know that feeling, right? You're just like, why am I sore all the time? Like the soreness never goes away, but they say it eventually does. Hang in there, Eddie. It's going to be okay. But

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1: All right, we are getting so close to that weekend, right? I cannot wait. Definitely need some rest and relaxation in my life. All right, Bruno Mars coming up after Gautier, Somebody That I Used to Know.

0: Alice, 95.5. More music, more variety. All right, friends, what's happening? It is Natalia hanging out with you. And the unserious question of the night is, have you ever done something good for yourself? You wanted to improve yourself or, you know, try something new, and then something bad just kind of happened because of it. I got this message from a Tommy. Listen to what he said.
1: Yeah, so I used to be really overweight and started eating better, exercising, got some medical help, dropped about 100 pounds. And oddly enough, the people who were in my life are much more superficial now that I'm thinner.
0: Oh my goodness. I never even really considered that. But Tommy, I hope that kind of turns around for you. That's really interesting. Hey, if you want to share your story, open us up on that free iHeartRadio app and look for the red microphone button. All right, Teddy Swims and Green Day next.
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All right, you want to win $1,000 and then also go to Vegas and then also get tickets to our iHeartRadio Music Festival in Las Vegas? Both nights too, by the way? Okay. Details on how you can win in a few songs. Just hang out with me for a little bit.

0: Your home for John Jay and Rich, Alice 95.5. All right, it is going to be here before you know it, our iHeartRadio Music Festival, and we want to send you. This is going to be one of the best shows. Two nights of amazing acts coming together. BTS, Benson Boone, Goo Goo Dolls, Snoop Dogg, Major Lazer, Weezer, also Muse as well, and gosh, this show is just going to be huge. So here's the deal. We want to send you. We want to give you tickets to both nights of the show. We also want to throw in $1,000. It happens every weekday, three times throughout the day, your chance to win this amazing prize. 9 a.m., 1 p.m., and 5 p.m. A winner from every single time is going to be going to our iHeartRadio Music Festival. So make sure you're listening tomorrow for your chance to win. All right, Harry Styles and Bruno Mars next.
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More music, more variety. Alice 95.5. What's your concert that got away? Hey, it's Shannon O. You know, the concert that you regret going to because now you're not sure if you're ever going to have a chance to see that person or that band again. I'll let you know what mine is coming up in 6 minutes. I never knew.

0: 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Hey, Shannon O. Was there ever a concert that broke your heart? Like the one that got away, as in you had the chance to go and see them but decided not to, or something else came up and now you're not quite sure you're ever going to get the chance to. For me, it's Jimmy Buffett. I was supposed to go and see him shortly before he passed away with my dad, and obviously now never going to be able to see him. Sarah commented on her Facebook page saying that the Black Eyed Peas, she was supposed to go and see them shortly before they broke up. Now, the good news is here, Sarah, they did reunite. I think it was for the AMAs earlier this year, so maybe there's hope to go and actually see them in the future.
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Hey, what's up? 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

0: Alice 95.5. Well, this is very exciting. One of your favorite movies from the late 90s, early 2000s is turning in to a Broadway musical. Big fan of this movie. I hope you are too. All the details coming your way in the next 10 minutes.
1: They say the holy water's watered down, and this town's lost its faith. Our colors will fade eventually, so if our time is running out, day after day, we'll make the mundane a masterpiece. Oh my, my, oh my, my love, I take one look at you, you're taking me.

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1: Hey, it's Shannon O hanging out with you. One of your favorite movies from 1999, huge smash, actually going to be turning into a Broadway musical. Here's your hint as to what it is.
2: 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Can't take my eyes off of you. You'd be like heaven to touch.
1: I hope you can already picture Heath Ledger singing that song to Julia Stiles at soccer practice. Yes, 10 Things I Hate About You is hitting Broadway. And it doesn't look like we're going to have to wait too much longer. It sounds like the previews are going to be starting almost a year from today, next August in New York.
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Alice 95.5. 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Now I'm out here trying to interpret Gen Z slang like polyester, which is apparently not good if somebody calls you.

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At what age were you allowed to start wearing makeup? Hey, it's Shannon O. I ask because things have changed a lot in society these days, and we have this to thank. It's on the way next for you, coming up in 6 minutes.

0: Alice 95.5, Springfield's home for more music, more variety. My name is Shannon O. Thanks for spending part of your Friday with me. How exciting that we're that close to the weekend. I'm curious, at what age did you start wearing makeup? I'm actually talking with Amber right now. You said that your daughter is going through this. She's 12 years old, but you're handling it differently than your mom did.
1: Let's do it together. I will take you somewhere where we're going to properly learn how to apply it, because as I was growing up, my mother didn't believe in makeup.
0: Sure, and then you start doing it and doing it poorly if you're never taught correctly. And this is great. This actually leads me into my topic here, because teenage girls are rivaling adults in consumption, and it's mainly because of beauty influencers. So teenagers who watch beauty tutorials or follow influencers use 30 to 40% more products than those who don't. Big thing here is too, a lot of it's skincare, and you need to make sure that your kids are using skincare that's good for their face, because the chemicals that maybe like you or I would use, way too harsh.
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I love the fact that Taylor Swift is just like you and me. 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

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A free trip out to Las Vegas, and you get to go to the world's hottest music festival. 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I got details on what that lineup includes, too, coming up in the next 10 minutes.

0: 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Benson Boone going to be doing backflips all around Las Vegas for our iHeartRadio Music Festival. Hey, it's Shannon O. Not only will Benson Boone be there, but BTS, Zara Larsson, the Goo Goo Dolls, Weezer even. Lots of great acts on that lineup, and we want to send you out there. A chance for you to fly to Las Vegas with $1,000 in hand. Actually, Jessica is already one of our winners. Have you been to Las Vegas before?
1: I have been to Las Vegas before. My parents took me about 15 years ago for my college graduation.
0: I love that. But something tells me you're going to enjoy this way more, Jessica. Congratulations. If you want to be like Jessica and win your own trip out there with that extra cash, make sure that you're listening around 9 o'clock this morning. What?
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It's hard to believe that we're just now approaching the end of August and Hershey is already rolling out production for their Reese's pumpkins for Halloween. 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

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Hey, it's Shannon. If you could think back to your grade school or your high school days, maybe even your college days, who was the teacher that made the biggest impact on your life? 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

Alice 95.5. I did not have Matthew McConaughey singing Bluegrass on my 2026 bingo card, but last week on The Tonight Show happened. What song did he remake into a bluegrass song? Find out.

0: 95.5. Choosing Texas from Ella Langley. Hey, it's Shannon O. I believe that Jimmy Fallon is one of the most talented people on this planet. Now, you combine his talents with Matthew McConaughey's and you have a match made in heaven. In fact, the two of them got together last week on The Tonight Show and remade Choosin' Texas, yes, the song you just heard, into a bluegrass anthem.
1: She's from Texas, I can tell by the way these two step around the
0: room. Now, I'm pretty sure I prefer Ella's version to this, the original, but this isn't bad, too. Which one do you like best? Let me know using the talkback mic.
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Like this one will be part of the class of 2003.

Kiss 95.5. Hey, it's Shannon O. So you know what the term burnout means, right? But do you know what rust out means when it comes to your job? You might be facing this. And if that's the case, it's time for you to leave. I got details coming your way in the next 10 minutes.

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1: Yeah. No AI here. Just real people who still remember their OG Hotmail account and maybe still use it. Guaranteed human.

0: This is Alice 95.5, Springfield's home for more music, more variety. What would you rather have? A job that challenges you and is a little bit more fun, or a job that pays you really, really well? Hey, it's Shannon O. The reason why I ask is because you probably know the term burnout, a job that works you way too hard to your core. You can't take it anymore. Yes, we've all been there. Rust out is the new thing that can turn into chronic boredom. So this is the term that describes when employees feel underused or unchallenged and disconnected from their jobs. If you hit that point in your career, I feel like it is time to go. However, Tucker, you're saying as long as they pay you, it really doesn't matter.
1: It's all about the money for me.
0: I get it. If they pay you to sit there and be bored, it's easy enough, you'll do it. But I feel like you're letting your mind go to waste. What would you prefer? A job that challenges you or one that pays a little bit more? Let me know using the talkback mic.
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1: What if you drafted your fantasy football team by the Wags this year? Hey, it's Shannon. No, just a thought.
0: Because you could have Josh Allen with Haley Steinfeld, Jonathan Owens with Simone Biles, Travis Kelce and Taylor Swift. It might be worth checking out.

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is Alice 95.5. A new study from AAA says that most Americans feel like speeding is just normal now. And with that, I want to hear the craziest way you ever got out of a speeding ticket, because it's still against the law. It's coming up in 6 minutes.

0: This is Alice 95.5, Springfield's home for more music, more variety. I guess speeding is normal now. Hey, it's Shannon. Oh, AAA revealed that most drivers think that it's safer to keep up with traffic rather than pay attention to the speed limits. You're still going to get pulled over. In fact, Morgan, you did get pulled over for speeding and you somehow talked your way out of a ticket.
1: The cop pulls us over and he goes, "Do you know why I pulled you over?" I was like, "No." He goes, "You're going 60. I was like, "Oh, I thought it was 40. I know it's broke. I'm on my way to the mechanic now." And I just start bawling. And he let me off with a warning and I pull away, wait about half a block, and I just started laughing. And my best friend goes, "You were faking it?" I was like, "Well, yeah."
0: Girl, that was way too impressive. Okay, not that I'm saying that you should do that, but how have you gotten out of a speeding ticket before? Let me know using the talkback mic.
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People are trying to save money when it comes to back to school shopping by Closet Maxine. Hey, it's Shannon O. So what exactly does that mean? I'll let you know coming up in the next

0: 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Back to school means spending a lot of money on supplies and clothes. Hey, it's Shannon. Oh, that's why you trying to make the most out of your wardrobe is going to push that penny the farthest, push that dollar the farthest. In fact, there's a new trend going around called closet maxing, where people are digging into the depths of their closet and trying to rediscover old clothes. My issue with that is that the average lasting lifespan for a t-shirt is between 1 in 4 years. However, Jackie's calling in. You have one that's way older than that.
1: So I used to work at an ice skating rink, and in the lost and found pile, every, you know, so many months we would donate it if nobody claimed it. And there was a long sleeve gray shirt with a little hockey player on it. And it was just a nice loose fit t-shirt. I think I got that either in 2001 or 2002.
0: Holy cow. So it's like a 25-year-old shirt. That is wild. But listen, why fix what ain't broke? What?
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95.5. More music, more variety. 1 month away from the premiere date of The Voice, the final season that Adam Levine's going to be on. He's on now with Maroon 5.

Alice 95.5. You and I both know that it is expensive to be a teacher. Not only does the job not pay very well, but they spend a lot of their own money trying to make the classroom fun for their kids. Hey, it's Shannon O. So if you have a favorite teacher or your child has a favorite teacher, nominate them on our website right now. 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

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Alice 95.5. Did we even make this list? Hey, it's Shannon L. Wallet Hub released the most fun state in America. Take a guess as to what you think came out on top, and I'll tell you if you're right coming up in 6 minutes.

0: Alice 95.5. Turns out that California is the most fun state in the U.S. Hey, it's Shannon O. This is according to Wallet Hub, who rated each state based off of 26 key indicators. Basically, they were looking at things that are a good time but wouldn't break the bank, like golf courses, the cost of a movie, access to national parks, which makes sense as to why California is there at the top. California, number one, followed by Florida, Illinois, Nevada, and New York, rounding out your top five. The least fun state in the U.S. apparently is West Virginia. The most.
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95.5. 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Are you going out to eat with your boss anytime soon? Hey, it's Shannon O. Maybe you're on a work trip, or maybe, I don't know, you're going out for lunch or something soon. There are some rules that you should follow so you don't look like a fool. I got those coming your way in the next 10 minutes.

0: It's Alice 95.5. We're trying to get you prepped and ready for going out to dinner or lunch with your boss. Hey, it's Shannon O. There are some rules that you need to follow. And for starters, foods that you should not order. Andy, what do you think is at the top of that list?
1: Chicken wings.
0: Chicken wings is correct, my dude. Only because you shouldn't order anything that's super messy or difficult to eat. The other thing, probably like a steak or a lobster, don't order the most expensive thing on the menu. In addition, make sure that you're careful with alcohol. Drinking too much can lead to conversations you might regret having later. I think that one's pretty self-explanatory. And finally, don't order multiple courses. If your boss is only having one, you only get one. If they say, hey, you want dessert, and they're going to order dessert, go ahead, grab some ice cream or something.
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0: got a response, so I thought, hey, I'll just go old school, leave you a message. So, what's your name, by the way? So I can tell my mom. Okay, love you, bye.
1: Oh, wow. By the way, that was the original concept of the drunk dial line.
2: The original concept of the drunk dial line was
1: to give out the number when people are hitting on you like that.
3: So he needs to go back because maybe Boots Girl will be
4: there. Boots Girl
5: will be there. Take this number with you, though, if you're going, because you might need to hand it out to somebody.
6: Adults should stop having birthday weeks. You're 32, Kimberly. You get dinner. That's it.
4: I feel attacked.
7: Take on Dan Rick. The type of guy I would never date again is an only child mama's boy. They are going to expect you to be their mother, and I am not doing that for a grown man. Never again, at least. Not going to be your purse, not going to be your nurse. Bye.
1: Ooh, I've never heard that before. I like that.
5: Not going to be a purse, not going to be your nurse. Strong.
1: So that's the drunk dial line. You can call us anytime, 602-888-1933.

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1: By the way, Ted Lasso. So a new episode came out last night. Season four?
2: Season four,
1: Ted Lasso. And I had this moment watching it yesterday. Now, I don't want to be, you know, I've been kind of bagging a lot. Like, I bagged on Spider-Man. I bagged on Odyssey.
3: You called it aggressively mid.
1: Yeah. And now Ted Lasso, which is, had the highest ratings of any show on Apple. But now I'm on, it's episode three, I think. And it, I just find it so mid. I feel like Ted Lasso, the character Ted Lasso, is playing a character of Ted Lasso.
2: Are you enjoying anything these days?
1: Yes, I'm glad you asked that. Okay. I just started watching Lanterns on HBO.
3: Lanterns.
2: What's that about?
1: Oh my God, you guys have seen this yet? It's a takeoff. It's a superhero. It's the guy.
3: Oh, the Green Lantern thing.
1: Green Lantern. Okay. It's Kyle Chandler. I think you like it, Kyle. Believe it or not, you remember how Penguin was serious? It's got a little bit of a serious vibe like this, but he's a Green Lantern, and he's training a new Green Lantern, and there's a murder. That's as far as I am right now. They got to solve the murder, and it's aliens. It's pretty cool so far, and that's on HBO.
3: Okay.
1: And then, of course, Reacher. Did you watch the new episode of Reacher last night?
2: I watched it yesterday morning.
1: Yeah, and?
2: And I like it. I love it. But I'm, like, really obsessed with Ride or Die right now.
3: Oh, that's a good show.
2: That has Rebecca from Ted Lasso, but she plays, like, an assassin. And then it has Octavia Spencer, who plays her best friend.
4: So good.
2: Who was, like, had no idea that Rebecca from Ted Lasso was not a forensic accountant, and then she finds out, and that, like, I think it's very funny, and the plot line is so good.
3: Yeah.
2: And I'm almost done. I think I have one more episode.
3: The stunts are really good, too. The action on that show is pretty well done. It looks like movie stuff. It's good.
1: Wait till you see Reacher take his shirt off, though.
3: Okay. Got some abs going there?
2: What was going to happen when she walked in.
1: Yeah. This guy, Reacher, it's on Amazon. He's in great shape. He's got, like, no body fat. He looks amazing. But he's a guy that travels light. He only has a t-shirt, jeans, and a jacket, and that's it. And he buys new clothes at the thrift shop whenever he needs new clothes, right? But when he takes off his shirt and everything, he's totally manscaped. Mm-hmm. Like, how do you do that?
3: But maybe that's one of the things he brings is a manscaper.
1: They show everything he has. And if somehow he's very clear.
2: Where's the razor, Reacher?
1: Yeah. Where's the razor, Reacher?
3: No stubble? No
1: that
3: stubble
1: should be
3: at
1: episode
3: all?
1: Five, that's what
3: no
1: it's called.
3: No chest stub?
1: Where's the razor, Reacher? Anyway. So I went to bed early. I went to bed like at 7:15 last night. My wife, I was talking to my sister. My wife had like a little Mahjong party. She's getting into this Mahjong stuff. So I was like, I'm going to bed. So I went to sleep. And then at 10, I hear chaos, right? And then and this is my wife. Like, I'm asleep. And she's like, Bella's outside and there's a storm. And the power went out. I'm like, I think you can gradually get to that level. I don't think you need to start off at a level 10. So the power went off in my house from 10 p.m. until 3 a.m. And I sleep with a CPAP, right?
3: Oh,
1: so it's plugged in. So all of a sudden, the air turns off. And all of a sudden, you're like suffocating. And I wake up and I'm like, oh my God. So I had to sleep without the CPAP for several hours. And surprisingly, my sleep score was an 81. Which I'm shocked.
3: Maybe you don't need it anymore. Maybe you've lost enough weight where you breathe fine.
1: I don't know. Well, they want me to do a sleep study, and they sent me a sleep study. But at any rate, what about you, Payne? Did you see that storm?
4: Yeah, I was actually outside when the storm hit, and the power went out over by us as well. And it was actually kind of creepy because it was giving kind of apocalypse. There was all of the street lights were out. All of our neighbors' lights were out except for the people right next door. I think they had some generator. But I literally... It sounded like there was an atomic boom, like the thunder was right on top of us.
2: So loud.
4: It was, I jumped and I screamed. I was scared.
3: I thought it was interesting that Stacy, my wife last night, must have ordered some DoorDash. So the emergency alert goes off. I was asleep too. And that jarred me awake. And I wake up, so I get up to see what's going on, and I see her chasing a Chili's bag down the street because the wind was blowing it down off the porch, down the street, just chasing her Chili's, her fajitas down the road. I think she finally caught up with
4: her. Oh, my gosh.
2: I hope so.
1: Blair, good morning.
5: Hello. Good morning. How are you guys?
1: I thought you were a girl.
5: Well, I used to be. Technically, I've transitioned.
3: Oh. Right,
2: Blair.
3: Did you change your name or keep your name?
5: I kept my name because it fits so well. I've met girls named Blair. I've met boys named Blair. You know,
3: sure.
5: It kind of worked for me.
1: So you were a girl and now you're a guy.
5: Yes.
1: Right on. Okay.
5: Yeah, I've seen both worlds.
1: All right on. Which world is more fun?
5: The guy world for me, for sure. Actually, I had a scary dream last night that I was still dressing in my old clothes, but I look like how I do now with like a mustache and everything, and it was like horrifying to me.
1: Wow.
2: Oh, no.
1: So what is your Vegas story? Because you were calling about the trip to Vegas we're giving away, right?
5: Yes.
1: Okay.
5: Yes. So the first time I ever actually had been in a plane, we went to Vegas. I'm from Arkansas. So we went right to Vegas, and I was like, what is this world? And we went to a Lady Gaga concert, and it was her first concert back in a long time, and it was in Vegas. So there were a lot of celebrities there, and I'm, you know, I've never even been in this environment, but we got there, and there are all kinds of celebrities. There's like Katy Perry, Orlando Bloom, I mean, Celine Dion. They're all standing behind me in like this row behind us. So I was definitely shook about that, but there was this other guy that was standing behind us, and I had absolutely no idea who he was. I'm not going to lie. But I told my wife, I was like, yo, that dude behind us, he's like, he looks famous. I don't know who he is, but he looks like he would be famous. And so we both kind of turned around and looked, and it was Jeremy Renner. And so he saw us turn around and look at him, you know, but we didn't make a big deal about it because he's a human being and, you know, you don't want to just blow up his area, you know, he's chilling. So we ended up, my wife and I, we had to go to the bathroom. So we ended up walking out. And weirdly, there was no one outside the concert. No one in the bathrooms, nothing. It was super weird. And so my wife and I were walking up, and then we heard someone behind us, and it was Jeremy Renner and his bodyguard. And they came and they just chatted with us. They're like, yo, how are you doing? Like, what are y'all doing tonight? What's up? You know? And he was complimenting our tattoos and everything. Just the nicest guy ever. And I had taken a few gummies at this point.
3: So you're not totally sure
2: if
3: you've seen Hawkeye or not?
5: Yeah, I was like, oh my God, is this really happening? You know, I already feel weird. Am I seeming weird too? But no, he was super nice. He took photos with us, and we were like, you know, my wife, Alexa, her brother-in-law at the time was a big fan. And so he actually came and found us in the crowd, said hello to her brother-in-law, took a picture with him, and then he even said bye to us when he was leaving. It was the craziest thing I'd ever experienced.
1: Okay, so you told that story on the talkback feature on the iHeart app, right?
5: Yes, I did.
1: Okay, good, because that makes puts you in the running. We're picking a winner. So I'm letting, if you're listening right now, you do what Blair did. You go, you have to transition. And then you have to leave us.
5: Yeah, exactly. Right.
1: That's part one. Part one, you have to transition to get this trip to Vegas.
5: Yes.
1: No. So you got to call, and you can leave us as many talkbacks as you want on the iHeart app about a fun Vegas trip. So very cool. Okay. Blair, I'm really glad that you called and told it and shared that story with us. Thanks for listening, Blair.
5: Yeah, absolutely. Thank you guys for having me on. I listen to y'all all the time. So it's weird to be talking to you instead of just listening, but I love it. Whoever gets it, you know, have a good time. Maybe you'll meet Jeremy Renner and turn into a guy if you're a girl.
1: hold on.
3: Anything can happen in the magic of Las Vegas.
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2: All right, Peyton, what's the vibe today for horoscopes?
3: We're in our last few days of Leo season, so I'm going to tell you the toxic trait that you need to drop going into Virgo season.
4: Ooh, yeah,
3: if it's your birthday today, you are still a Leo, and you share a birthday with a ton of celebrities. Hayden Panettiere, Papa Reichel, Usain Bolt, Alex Cooper, Casey Musgraves, Loretta Devine, and Brody Jenner. So a ton of Leos today.
2: That's right, because when Hayden passed away earlier this week, they were talking about how it was right before her birthday.
5: Mm-hmm. Yeah, so she had plans with her 11-year-old daughter.
2: Oh,
5: I know. It's a tough one. That's a tough one.
2: Why don't you do Virgos then?
3: Okay, so John Jay, for Virgos, the toxic trait that you need to drop, you need to stop judging literally everyone's life choices. Like, you're like this immaculate saint while ignoring the massive pile of chaotic stress that's going on in your own backyard. Ouch.
2: Very good. All right.
4: Very good. Very good. Were you listening at all to what she said?
2: Susie, what's your sign?
6: Sagittarius.
3: Okay, so for my Sagittarius, the toxic trait that you need to drop going into Virgo season, you need to stop ghosting your responsibilities and making terrible life choices under the excuse of, quote unquote, just living for the plot.
6: Oh, interesting. I'm like, wow.
3: I know.
6: I really
3: know. Very bold to go into your weekend, but... It had to be
6: That's like, wow.
4: Head
6: opening.
4: He's just taking shots today.
3: Sorry, I am just getting you ready for Virgo season. You know Virgos, they are blunt, they are ruthless, and sometimes they can be a little nasty.
2: Mm-hmm. All right, Susie, have a great day.
6: That's the reason why. Mm-hmm.
2: Thanks, Susie. Marcia, good morning. What's your sign?
7: Hey, my name is Marcia. My sign is Gemini.
3: Gemini's the toxic trait that you need to drop going into Virgo season. You kind of need to shut your mouth for like 5 minutes and stop stirring up drama in the group chat just because you're bored. You got to finish one project that you actually started.
7: Oh my God, I don't finish any projects.
3: Well, this is the time. You got to before we get into Virgo season or you're just going to be a hot mess with us.
7: I'll do it. Okay. I'll do it, Peyton.
3: Okay.
2: All right, Marcia, have a great day.
7: All right. Thanks, guys.
3: Bye.
2: How about Pisces?
3: Yeah, Rich, the toxic trait you need to drop going into Virgo season, stop playing the hopeless victim in scenarios that you completely created yourself. Yeah, stop daydreaming your way out of reality.
2: How about Libras?
3: Kyle, pick a side, make a decision, and stop leading three different people on just because you're completely addicted to validation and attention.
5: I was nervous about that one.
3: Brutal.
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3: Leos, we need to get over ourselves and stop making every conversation about us before people start conveniently forgetting to invite us to things. 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
2: Okay. 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
1: Hey, it's time for Stacks and Hacks, you guys.
2: Yay.
1: I have stacks of information and Rich has life hacks. And this is a really good one. I want you to listen to this. A woman from Missouri was really nervous about running her first half marathon, right? She trained and she trained. She kept asking her boyfriend to do it. And he said, no, he would not train. He would not train with her. So she ran and did everything herself. Meanwhile, he was secretly training on the side.
2: Well, that's a lot.
1: And then on race day, he surprised her and he showed up to run the marathon with her. She immediately, in fact, it's pretty beautiful, actually. Here, listen to her reaction when she sees it.
3: You're making me nervous. What?
4: Nuh-uh. No. No, you're lying. Are you doing it
5: really? I've been running every weekend since the last one that you ran to run it with you.
6: I have lied to you so many times over the last 2.5 months
5: about what I'm doing.
6: We are 4.6 miles in, hanging in there. We are at like 9 3/4, almost at 10. How you feeling?
4: Oh. Amazing.
6: Woo, amazing. Yippee. It was a little short of 13 miles. How do you feel?
4: Way better now that we're done.
1: You cute?
2: He didn't sound like he was out of breath at all.
4: I don't know. I feel two ways about this. Like, yes, that was very sweet, but like you lied to her every weekend and then you could have trained together, which would have been fun.
1: I don't like the way he goes, I have lied to you nonstop. Like, not just about this training stuff.
2: Also having an affair.
1: Not just about that.
4: That's what I was like, wait a minute. But then also very sweet. The intent behind it was very sweet. But like, maybe just don't lie.
1: Remember when you wanted to go to your mom's house for her birthday? Lie to you. Something going on.
2: Right? I'm also cheating with a girl from the grocery store, but I did train to run the marathon. So we're good. I don't like it.
1: Here's another good story. About 20 years ago, a farmer in Wisconsin named Blake Heller turned part of his cornfield into a half-mile-long lake so his kids would have a place to water ski. That's kind of cool, right?
2: That's next level.
1: Yeah, and ever since then, the lake has hosted all these water skiing events and all this stuff. And now the guy's daughter, Elaine, she has gone on to win 2 world championships and earned induction into the USA Water Ski and Wake Sports Hall of Fame.
7: Wow. What happens when you invest into your kids' passions.
1: Isn't that wild?
7: That's dope.
1: I know. Now, here we go. Here's a poll. A poll asked whether you've ever pretended to be sick to get out of work or school. Peyton.
7: Yes.
1: Kyle.
8: Yeah.
1: Rich.
2: School. Yes. Work. Never.
1: 54% of people say yes. I've never did either of those.
4: Not
1: never,
4: for school?
1: Never pretended to be sick.
4: Oh my gosh. You remember like trying to like hold the thermometer up to a light to make it look like you're way like, so I have a fever.
7: No, yes. We would do it under the hot water though in the sink. And my mom would be like, 108. I'm not buying it.
1: Come on, you guys are the 54% that said yes. I'm part of the 36% that say they've never done it.
2: Yeah, definitely. Grade school. My mom used to guilt me though. She'd be like, nobody knows how you feel better than you, Richard. If you feel like you need to stay home, but I'm just gonna go.
1: So, Kyle's a millennial, Peyton's Gen Z, Rich and I are Gen X, and there's some, I guess, people aren't going to concerts very much anymore. So, the concert promoters are trying to see what they can do to get Gen Xers to go back to concerts because Gen Xers apparently, when they do go to concerts, spend money.
2: Yeah, quit charging so much for the ticket. We'll spend on things when we get there.
4: Easy fix. All of the generations will go if you just make tickets cheaper.
1: Gen Xers want to bring back physical tickets. Tickets in your hand. You remember you used to collect tickets.
2: Well, yeah.
1: Have more chairs. Fine the band $1,000 for every minute they're late taking a stage.
2: Yes.
1: And lock up all cell phones. They don't want cell phones.
7: What?
2: Yeah, that's fine. Yeah. Also, play the hits that we know.
1: Peyton, a Gen Zer, says nearly 10% of Gen Zers say they have zero face-to-face interactions with another person in their daily life.
7: What?
1: Zero.
7: That's not normal.
1: I want to be a Gen Z.
7: No.
4: It's kind of sad.
1: I would love that.
7: You need human interaction or else you like go crazy.
1: Krispy Kreme is about to launch its new Pokemon Donut collection, which includes Pokemon-inspired donuts and a Pokeball donut.
7: Oh my gosh, Pokemon Dough.
1: Mm-hmm. Hey, Nick. This is specifically, I think this is going to be really targeted towards Nick. Is Nick back there? Can Nick hear the show at all? Nick, hey, I want you to listen to this. I want you guys to think about this. Sometimes nothing looks better than food in the movies. BroBible.com put together a ranking of the most mouth-watering foods seen in movies. Yeah, Nick, I'm coming to you because I think, number one answer, I think you would know. What
9: Can
1: do you
9: I
1: think
9: guess?
1: It is? What do you think? Guess.
9: Is it the pizza in a Goofy movie?
1: Number one. That's number one.
7: That's
1: number
7: the
1: one.
7: Best
9: there
7: one,
9: There will
7: though.
9: Never be pizza more delicious than the way that pizza looks.
1: The gooey cheese pizza so in a Goofy movie. But I also have, since that was a no-brainer for Nick, I also have other. Think about, can you think of other movies? What do you got?
4: Literally, we were just watching Super Mario Brothers. And like when they go back home, they're eating this pasta and it looks delicious.
7: Okay, I have two.
2: Okay.
7: I have Ratatouille. Things at Ratatouille. Yeah. And then a Krabby Patty, SpongeBob SquarePants.
2: Those are both good.
1: Any you can think of?
2: Oh my gosh. Food in movies that looks good. Yes, the burger in Pulp Fiction.
1: That's number two.
2: That's a tasty burger.
1: No, I'm sorry. That's not number two.
2: Is it on the list?
1: The milkshake in Pulp Fiction is number two.
2: Oh, okay.
1: When Samuel Jackson drinks the milkshake and goes, that's a good shake. Or yeah. The breakfast spread in Wedding Crashers. The chocolate layer cake in Matilda.
7: Yes. Bruce.
1: The strudel in Inglourious Basterds. The buffet of desserts in Hook. The cheeseburger in The Menu. Oh, yeah. If you guys have seen that movie, that's a really good cheeseburger. The White Castle burgers in Harold and Kumar Go to White Castle. The pasta sauce made in prison in Goodfellas.
2: Oh, yeah.
1: And the grilled cheese in Chef. The $5 milkshake in Pulp Fiction. And the gooey cheese pizza in a goofy movie. Yeah. All right, Rich, what do you got for life hacks?
2: Well, before you go out tonight, it's a big going out night. It's the weekend. 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
1: Ashley, hello.
2: Hello.
1: What's up?
2: So, I live with my best friend, and, like, for, like, the last 6 months, she's been going to therapy, and, like, every Wednesday, she comes home with, like,

0: he apparently doesn't.
1: I think it's great.
2: I'm like, sign me up. Tell me which chilies exactly.
0: I also know. I'm like, I think this could be the move.
1: First of all, Chili's apps taste way better than they need to.
2: Right. All you need is some mozzarella sticks, some fajitas,
3: a good
2: little margarita, and a good chat with the bartender who's had a couple years of life on them.
1: Yeah, they've seen it all.
2: Sign me up.
1: They see the signs. They can probably talk you out of doing something stupid.
2: Your friend's a genius, Ashley.
0: It's worked for her. And I mean, like, genuinely, she seems so much happier. And, like, her life seems a lot better now. And I'm like, $50 isn't that bad.
4: So is she at the bar doing her thing and talking to the bartender and paying him? Or is she meeting the guy later and paying him $50?
0: She's just been going in like early before like the dinner, you know, like before like people come in for dinner.
2: She sends her schedule.
0: Gets a drink and an app and she just talks to him and then just like pays him, yeah.
4: It should be free if you're sitting there having a, you talk to the bartender.
3: That's
4: a thing that's happened for many, many years.
3: But he's giving her more attention because every time, this is a regular for him, like as the bartender POV. My regular's coming in. Every time she comes in, she tips me $50. Like, I definitely want to have conversations with her.
4: That's what the whole TV show Cheers was based off of, the bartender's giving the advice. As a matter of fact, if I were you, if you want advice, I would say she's one in a million. I would just go to ChatGPT and ask for advice. That's what I do.
2: But sometimes people need that face-to-face interaction, John Jay.
1: And appetizers.
0: A real person with real life experience.
1: My counseling never had free apps.
0: Never been alive.
4: All right. Well, good luck. Thanks, Ashley. Thanks for calling
0: in. Thank you.
4: Maybe try Chick-fil-A. So you can get in the drive-thru. Go fast. I want drive-thru advice, really fast advice. All right, thanks. We were good.

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1: I guess today is a pretty big day, right, Rich?
2: Well, sure. It is National Mosquito Day, Kyle.
3: Ew.
2: Celebrate accordingly. I don't think you're going to love this one either, Kyle. National Bacon Lovers Day.
4: Yum.
2: Yeah. See, Kyle Ew. Doesn't like bacon.
3: Ew.
2: Peyton does. National Lemonade Day.
3: Yum.
2: Lemonade. National Chocolate Pecan Pie Day. Hmm. National Hawaiian Pizza Day. And check this out, everyone. This is our holiday. It's National Radio Day.
3: Oh, yay! Yeah. Happy Radio Day.
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4: Love that radio, Zaleo.
1: Peyton, why do you say all men are annoying?
4: Because they are. At least mine.
1: You said, why are men so annoying?
4: Yeah, I stand on that statement. Because my man, my husband, Kadeem, he did, I think, one of the most shadiest things a partner could possibly do to their significant other.
1: Sleep with your mom?
4: Sleep with your mom.
3: Whoa.
4: I don't know if you
3: that would be a pretty shady
4: thing. That would be shady.
1: So what you're about to say is shadier than that.
4: Now, some people might argue it might be shadier than sleeping with your mom.
1: Okay.
4: So earlier this week was National Thrift Day. So Goodwill had 50% off of their store, anything in their store. So a thrifty girly like me, like that is like Christmas. So I bring it up to Kadeem after I get home from work, and I'm like, babe, it's National Thrift Day. Let's go to Goodwill. And he hits me with a, oh, you know, like, we really need to save money. We're trying to pay off, you know, all the credit cards from the receptions and the weddings, and I just don't think it's a good idea. Like, you're basically running out of room in the closet. And I'm like, you know what? Valid. Like, you're so right. So I go about the rest of my day. He comes home for work, and he's like, I did something bad. And I'm like, okay, well, fess up. What is it? This man went shopping for himself on that same exact day and then had the nerve to tell me that I couldn't go and celebrate National Thrift Day. Like, what?
3: He was like,
2: that is,
3: listen,
2: that is bad.
3: We need to save money. And when I say we, I just mean you.
4: Right? Like, what kind of, like, double standard is that? Like, I was so bad. Mad.
3: Legitimately, Scott has done almost the exact same thing to me before. Like, we had said, like, we can't spend any money right now, like, agree to just, like, chill, just don't buy things. And then, like, a couple days later, I answered the door and I had to sign for a package for him. It was a set of golf clubs. I was like, hold on a minute, what part of this is saving money? Just bring me up to speed here, please. Right. Bring me up to speed.
4: So annoying. Men are annoying.
2: Yeah, we are. We don't know how to talk about money with girls. We just don't.
1: Okay,
2: just don't.
1: So let me ask you this, and what would you rather have? A husband who went thrift shopping without you, or a husband who slept with your mom?
3: I knew you were going to bring it back to this.
4: Obviously, the thrifting. I was going to say, it kind of depends what goodies I would have landed on.
2: Dude, what did he get, by the way? What did he spend?
4: Too much money. I don't even know what he got. He got too much of whatever. I didn't even ask. I didn't even entertain him. He literally was like, I did something bad. And then I shunned him for the rest of the night.
3: Don't speak, please. Just don't speak. So you shunned him. Scott actually did something the other night, and I was like, excuse me? Are you kidding me right now? Have you guys ever been scolded by your significant other?
2: Constantly.
4: Oh, every day.
3: Scolded.
4: Every day.
3: Like, in my home, that does not fly with me. So we don't have a whole lot of time in the afternoon. Once I get the kids from school, it's like, we got to shove down dinner and then we got to leave to practice. We got to get out on time. So, like, we're all kind of sitting there eating and Addie's, like, really kind of laughing. And I'm telling her, like, dude, first of all, you don't want to laugh with food in your mouth. You could choke. Don't do that. And then, like.
1: Don't laugh with food in your mouth.
3: That That's like so dangerous.
1: I know, but
3: it's like you go, and then all of a sudden it's back.
1: I mean, you're pretty funny. So if you're her kid, you're laughing at what mom said.
2: That's true.
3: And she just keeps laughing. And I'm like, don't laugh. And she's like laughing hysterically. And I'm like, okay, just please, just eat. And Scott looks at me and he's like, just stop, Kyle. Stop even trying. It's not helping. And I was like, excuse me right now?
2: Uh-oh.
3: Excuse me right now. Okay, where we sit, it's like up at the bar area. And so we're all right next to each other. And I kind of lean back. So Addie is laughing still over her mac and cheese. And I lean back and I just mouth obscenities at him. Like, you better watch the bleep out. It's happening right now. You better shut your bleeping mouth. You better take that bleeping back.
2: You do not scold me.
1: So he's telling you to not be funny?
3: He's just saying like what I'm saying isn't helping her eat faster.
1: Oh.
2: So the thing you're doing, don't laugh while you eat, isn't making her stop laughing.
1: Right, so he's right. Like, be quiet.
2: So he's like, you must stop.
3: He's like, be quiet.
1: He's like, you don't tell me to be quiet. Did he say be quiet? Did he say, why don't you be quiet?
3: He was like, just stop. And I was like, just stop.
2: I wonder if he knows
3: that. What planet do you think that's going to make me just stop?
2: I wonder if he's, when he's talking, if he can feel the ice laser starting. Being shot right back at him.
3: With like ice lasers and like mouthing the obscenities at him. And he was just like, later? His eyes just got really big.
2: Yeah, he was probably scared.
1: Did you bring it back up later? Later
3: I didn't when bring it up. Back. He got the message.
1: He got the message.
3: He didn't need to bring it back up later.
1: Don't talk to mom. Yeah. Don't talk to those scold. No scolding.
3: And no scolding around here.
1: I got into something the other day with Blake. She said something. I wish I could remember. I probably shouldn't even bring it up. We got into a huge fight. It was over something stupid. And she was scolding me because I was critiquing something she said. Much like Peyton's story about, this is the worst thing that could ever happen. And I was like, really? It's the worst thing that ever happened?
2: And you gave an awful example.
1: And she's like, why would you? God, what was it? And then my son was in the back seat. He was like, can you guys just stop? I was like, all right, we're going to stop.
3: Yeah, good point. We should.
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1: Hey, Missy, good morning. You got a revenge story?
2: I sure do. So my ex-husband was a cheater. And when we had an on again, off again, we would break up and get back together. And one of the times when we got back together, he said, you know, every time that you would leave my apartment, I would smell your perfume and it just drove me crazy. And so I knew he really liked my perfume. Well, fast forward, we get divorced. He very wisely did not get a car big enough for to carry our five kids in. So I would always have to give him my van when we were swapping. So at this point, I'm living in Columbus, Ohio. He's living in Pennsylvania, and we had to swap cars. So when I had his car and I knew I was giving it back to him and he'd be driving 9 hours back to Pennsylvania, I would spray my perfume on his seat of his car so he would have to smell it the whole 9 hours going back home. No ex-husbands. Yeah, no ex-husbands were harmed in this.
1: That's a good revenge story, Missy. Thanks for listening.
3: I love it.
4: That's living rent-free in his soul right there.
1: And here's why we're getting into revenge, because there's a story out of here.
4: Out of Mesa, actually. In fact, you probably have seen the pictures of a car driven right through on purpose somebody's brick house, and it was targeted. It's an ex that was mad at their ex-boyfriend, and he drove the car right through where he thought the ex would be at that time, and it went right on through. I don't even know what kind of speed you would have to do, but I think the police said it had to be at like 30 plus miles an hour, and it went right through. Some people were hurt. Everybody's still, you know, alive, but some people were hurt. Sounds like a little bit of a love triangle gone wrong.
1: Yeah, I know. You know the story, right?
5: Yeah, some of the details of this are really insane. Yeah. I guess the guy who crashed the car helped, him and the family were really close, and they were all part of a big friend group, and they helped the family plant a tree in the front yard. And so then when he decided to crash the car, he purposely wanted to make sure it destroyed the tree, and then he also knew that the boyfriend was sleeping in the room and wanted to destroy him by driving directly into that room.
1: Yeah, so crazy.
4: Nuts.
1: He crashed his red Hyundai Elantra into his ex-boyfriend's Mesa house on purpose.
4: So, I believe he's in jail now, though, right?
3: Yeah, I don't think you can do that and just get away with
1: it. He admitted to investigators he acted out a desire to destroy the house and harm himself, and he is now being held on $50,000 bond, facing charges, aggravated assault, endangerment, criminal damage, and leaving the scene of an accident. He also got purposely as high as possible, doing a large amount of weed and taking eight Xanax bars throughout the day.
3: Whoa.
1: He arrived at the house, banged on the bedroom door, and was ignored by the ex. That's when he drove his car straight through the brick wall in the bedroom, where not just the ex, but three people were sleeping. The vehicle came to a stop directly over a resident who became trapped under the engine compartment, while another was covered in coolant. But miraculously, everyone escaped with minor injuries. Then the guy threw a brick at one of the victims, and they took off running before the cops caught him. So we want to know about your revenge story, either gone right or gone wrong. Eric, what's yours?
6: All right, guys. So my buddy is always bragging about how many girls he's talking to, so I decided to mess with him a little, okay?
1: Okay.
6: So I download an app that blocks your text ID, and one night we're hanging out at his place, and I secretly text him, "Hey, I'm outside." He looks at his phone and goes, "Who's this?" I shrug and say, "Yo, I don't know, maybe you should check." He immediately starts panicking, okay? Looking out the window and asking me if I know anyone who's coming over. Then he goes, "Wait, what time is it?" And starts scrolling through his phone like he's checking his entire roster. Finally, he opens the door, and obviously no one's there. I couldn't stop laughing, dude. He was so freaked out because he generally had no idea which girl he accidentally bought over.
1: So is this revenge or this is a practical joke? I don't know if it's revenge.
4: Oh, yeah, that's a good point.
1: Right?
3: Unless, your friend stole one of your girls before and you wanted to get back at him?
1: Is it revenge?
6: It was both. It was funny. It was funny revenge. And, honestly, he's so annoying because he's always playing, he's always saying how much he's a big player he is. That, hey, if you need advice, you should pay me. You should follow me and I'll pay me and I'll hook you up. It's just dude, shut up. Okay?
4: So maybe teaching him a lesson.
1: That's a different segment.
4: Yeah. We haven't done that yet.
1: All right. Thanks, Eric.
4: Eric misunderstood the assignment.
1: Kayla, you have a revenge story?
7: Yeah. Hey, guys.
1: Hey.
7: So my roommate kept stealing my food, so I decided to get revenge. And I bought a bunch of those, really super spicy chips. and I emptied a bag of regular chips and put the spicy chips into the regular chip bag.
1: Yeah.
7: And left them in the pantry with a note that said, do not eat on it. And so, obviously, like, I figured she'd eat them. And sure enough, at like 2 a.m., she's like screaming from the kitchen. So I come running out laughing, and she's standing there like crying, streaming, like tears streaming down her face. And then she was like, why would you do this to me? Why would you do this to me? So I feel really terrible at this point because now I've like hurt this person. But until she admitted that she had been eating my food because she thought I wouldn't notice.
1: Mm. Oh, that's revenge. Now that is revenge. Yeah. Yes. Yes.
4: It's revenge with the warning. It said, do not eat.
1: Yeah.
4: It said, do not eat.
7: That's literally.
1: That's good.
7: Yeah. So technically it worked, but now we both have trust issues with the pantry.
3: Yeah, for sure.
1: When she says, why would you do this to me? You're like, you're eating my food.
3: Why would you do this to me? Yeah. I said, don't eat it.
0: Right. Yeah. And you put the note there. Like.
1: That is good revenge. Well done, Kayla. Well played.
7: Thank you. Yeah. Thank you.
1: Thanks for calling in.
7: Of course.
1: 877-937-1047. We want to hear your revenge story. One that either it's successful revenge or how revenge backfired on you. More of your calls next.

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1: Julie, you got a revenge story?
2: I do.
1: Good morning,
2: you guys.
1: Good morning.
2: By the way, John Jay, I love every single one of you, but John Jay, you're my favorite.
1: Oh, thanks, Jules.
2: Anyways, I had a boyfriend. He did me dirty. He kept on cheating on me. So one day he invited me over to dinner. And so I said, okay, yeah, sure. So for my luck, he actually forgot something like for dinner. So he took off. We went to go get it. And while he was out, I grabbed his little toothbrush. I went to the toilet and I scrubbed the crap out of the toilet. And I put it back to, on his, wherever he put his toothbrush at.
3: So when he came back,
2: I had dinner and I left and I never saw him again. Like, I broke up with him and that was it.
4: That was my revenge story.
1: And he doesn't know. I wonder
2: but
1: if he still
2: the crap out of that.
1: He
2: toothbrush.
1: Still uses that same toothbrush to this day.
3: Yeah, if he's like most guys, we don't replace toothbrushes near enough.
1: Only when I go to the dentist. thanks, Julie.
2: Well, whoever kissed him after that's bizarre.
1: Yeah. Thanks, Julie. Thanks
2: a lot
1: for listening. Thank you.
2: Have a good day.
1: You
2: bye.
1: Too. Bye.
3: Do you know what his revenge is? He got a clean toilet out of it.
1: Hey, Mel, what's your revenge story?
5: It's a revenge idea. I'm just getting up the courage to do it.
1: Okay.
5: It's for my next door neighbor. He has two huge overgrown bougainvillea bushes, and the petals always gather around our front door. Like, even when we clear it off, like, a few minutes later, they're back. And so we just asked him nicely if he would just cut them back a little bit so there would be less petals always accumulating in our front door looking like garbage. And he's like, well, I'm selling the house, so that's the next owner's problem. And so I was really irritated with that. And so there's this fruit that's really popular in Asia. It's called a durian. It's supposed to smell like body odor and onion and hot garbage. And so I've been thinking about taking chunks of the meat and putting it under the bougainvillea bush so it'll make it smell and by the front door, so it'll make the front door and the house smell. And it's like, oh, new owners can't sell your house if it smells like hot garbage.
3: Let me tell you where that goes terribly wrong. He's never going to sell the house that way. You're going to be stuck with him, and your house is going to smell too since it's so close to your house.
5: But if I put it under the bougainvillea bush, it's genius because he's like, what is that smell? And he can't find it, and he'll have to cut the bush back.
1: Hey, let me ask you this, though. Hold on. What's that fruit called? We got to get some in here. Can you just get it anywhere?
5: Durian.
4: D-U-R-A-N,
5: and they'll have it at the Asian market.
4: Yeah, that's what I was going to say.
5: It's a really great one. Fantastic. It's got revolving sushi. It's got, like, gyso. Like, you just go for a day and do all the awesome.
1: So, like, if we brought one in here and cut it open, would it smell? Our whole studio would smell?
5: Don't do that. Don't.
1: No,
5: don't
1: let's go do
5: that.
1: It.
4: No!
1: We'll go do it at the country station studio.
4: I've seen videos of people opening the durian fruit and literally, like, gagging because of how rancid it smells.
1: I wonder if I can smell it because I can't smell anything. Yeah, Nick?
6: I feel like we got to do it.
1: Yeah.
7: Durian smells terrible, but if you can get through it, it tastes pretty good. So, I'm down.
1: Yeah, we'll go do it.
3: You will eat the durian once we pop it open?
1: There's like eight radio stations in this building.
4: Like
1: let's go
4: bomb.
1: Do it in one of those radio stations. Fun little practical joke. Fun, just jokes or just camaraderie in the building. Thanks, Mel. Thanks for listening. Thanks for the idea.
5: Bye.
1: Josh, you got a revenge story?
8: I used to work for Disney World, and of course, there was a lot of drama down there.
1: Uh-huh.
8: And so to teach them a lesson, I knew I had 2 days off, but I also had an interview with the managers about having a promotion. So I told one of my buddies, I was like, hey, I'm actually getting fired and I don't know what I did wrong. And so literally a rumor spread that I was in trouble. I was actually fired. And then I was off for 2 days and I came back and everyone was like, wait, what are you doing here? And I'm like, what are you talking about? And I guess it spread out through the entire workplace that I was fired. I did something terrible. And then even the manager, he came walking up and he was like, hey, dude, next time just tell me. I'll play with it. So all those people who were talking and creating drama, they stopped talking after that.
1: So it's kind of like, hey guys, it's Mickey Mouse. Hey, you're Josh. Josh got fired. Oh, yo, Josh got fired. Oh, yo, no way. I thought he was taking 2 days off. Oh, yo. J.
0: John, you got revenge? Jan.
6: Can you hear me?
0: Yeah, I got you, Jan. Go ahead. Go ahead, Jan. So, go ahead.
6: So it's not me, it's my mother. So she was a nice nurse doing overnights. So she's working the ER. Guy comes in with a trench coat. Guy was out carousing, cheating on his wife, came home, passed out on the bed, smelling a perfume and lipstick. So the wife tickled him awake, shall we say?
3: Uh-huh.
6: Took four tubes of crazy glue and glued his hands to it.
0: Oh, wow. Oh,
9: holy moly.
3: That's terrible.
0: Wow.
6: So it welled up. So he comes in, and basically it took him, I don't know, an hour or so to get this thing taken care of. Part of it involved a scalpel.
0: Oh, my
6: God.
0: And
6: a bunch of other things.
3: Wait, he didn't drive it. He had to take an ambulance, right? Because his hands were occupied.
6: You know what? I never found out. You know, I never even asked that question, how he got to the hospital. I don't know if he walked or what, but... anyway, that was
3: well, he seems like a gingerly stroll to the emergency room.
0: That's a good one, John.
6: That's revenge.
0: That's a revenge one, man. Thank you, John. Thanks for listening, man.
6: Cheers.
0: If you have any other ones, shoot us a call, 877-937-1047 or DM John J. Van S. It's John J. and Rich.
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0: where they don't look like dorks, where they can get good dates on Hinge. 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
1: But that's not solving the immediate problem with the fact that her boyfriend's a loser.
0: Well, sure. I mean, we know that.
2: I wouldn't mind helping my guy friend with this, right. 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Like, I was like, that was not, what?
0: I wonder if he found a good catch.
3: You know what's a side note that's kind of relatable and funny to your story, in my opinion, what I've seen before is, I don't know how many years ago, I'm going to say 5, 6, 7 years ago, I was in a yoga class. And when I was coming out of the yoga class, on the outside of the yoga class, down the hallway, outside, there was a girl making a TikTok video. And I thought it was so interesting and so funny. And I filmed it and I was like, wow. And then, you know, I've gone places now and you see people always taking the Instagram photos.
0: In the wild.
3: So now it's like, I'm so used to it now. Mm-hmm. Like I'll go somewhere and you see girls doing the poses. Like if I was on vacation on the beach and I see girls doing it. I saw guys doing it. And it's so funny because it looks so silly. But you're so used to it now that you just keep walking.
4: Before it's been normalized.
3: When you see a guy holding the phone and the girl's like she's halfway in the water and she's looking at the sun, but then you have to wait. And then you can see, wait, okay, how about that now? We'll turn a little bit, and then they're doing whatever. It's like we're just so used to it. Yeah. So the fact that you're taking the Hinge pictures, it's funny when you describe it. But if I was walking by you, I would just keep walking.
1: Yeah. Right.
2: Exactly. Yeah. I mean, like I had no problem taking the photos. I was like, this is a little weird. Like. All of a sudden, but okay, if this is what you want, I didn't realize that my efforts were going to help him find somebody else.
1: Mm-hmm. You poor thing. At least you got out of there now. Yeah.
0: You should have him take the pictures for your Hinge profile now. Turnabout's fair play.
2: I never want to see this man again. I don't want to see his photos. I don't want to see his face, okay?
3: It'd be funny if we called him and he's like, girlfriend.
4: Oh my gosh.
3: She's my photographer.
1: That'd be so bad.
3: I hired her to take pictures of me for my Hinge profile.
4: Did he send you any Venmo payments?
2: No.
3: All right, Hannah, thanks for calling in.

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1: Compay, what do you guys got for entertainment news?
2: There is one major development in Hayden Panettiere's death. The DEA is now involved. So they have hopped in the investigation to kind of figure out whether or not drugs were involved, because they found Narcan on site when she passed away. Her boyfriend, Brian, was there. Right now, he hasn't been named a suspect, and they don't think that there was any foul play, but they are going to do a full investigation. And like I said before, they still haven't determined the actual cause of her death until those toxicology reports are in.
3: Congratulations is in order for Posty. Post Malone, he is engaged to fashion stylist Christy Lee. After they rekindled their romance, they broke up for a little bit last year. And we found this news out because Christy's friends actually posted some pictures of her with a bride-to-be sash and posting his cowboy hat and them all caked up and all kissing each other.
2: Everyone's like, wait, they got back together?
3: I know.
4: No, we didn't even know that was a thing.
3: What happened? Yeah, so they are back together and are going to walk down the aisle. Who knows when? I'm sure it'll be a surprise. You know, seems like Posty tries to keep his personal life private, but definitely congratulations in order for them. Kim Kardashian, she is stepping behind the camera for her next major reality TV project, and it is happening right in our backyard. So she is executive producing a brand new unscripted series for Paramount Plus. It's called Team Moms Baseball. It drops September 24th. It's going to basically follow these elite baseball players and their parents at an academy in Scottsdale. So,
2: okay, you want to know what I found out? What? Is one of the moms, a girlfriend of mine, noticed her. She lives like 10 minutes away from us, Peyton, in Oakwood.
3: No way.
2: Yeah.
3: Stop. I'm going to be like lurking around.
2: I'm like, how did I not see Kim Kardashian's cameras around town?
3: Where? You know they're going to be back.
1: I told you guys that this is the guy. Yeah. This the fun twist to this story is my friend Will, who owns Viora Wellness. Like, his business is Viora Wellness. That's his business. But he's a baseball background. So he decided a year ago to create this baseball team. And it's skyrocketed. And then Kim K got it. It's only been a year in existence. And they're already going to start shooting season two.
3: Yeah, I mean, wild. I think it's personally genius because we had dance moms back in like in the day. And I mean, I play elite basketball my whole life. These parents, they get crazy, especially when you think your kid is the best.
1: I've already heard some of the stories.
3: The prep school is called Legendary Prep Academy. If you think your kid is an elite baseball player and you want to meet Kim K, try to enroll him there. Who knows? Okay, The Treasure Hunt is far from over. Netflix has officially greenlit a prequel series to Outer Banks. It's going to be called Kildare. So it's set 20 years before John B. and Sarah's like legendary story. And it's going to dive into the original rift between the Pogues and the Kooks. So it's going to basically go back to the parents' generation and dig into why there's all that drama and give us that original lore that we all love.
1: All about how the gold got under that house.
4: That last season of Outer Banks, I think, drops in a day or two, right? The last season.
2: Should be good. This is one of those stories, you guys, that kind of makes you love the celebrity even more. Apparently, Olivia Rodrigo saw a video from a first-generation college student. She was talking about struggling to pay for her final semester. So Olivia actually quietly Venmoed her $5,000. And this girl, still in the thick of school, did not tell anyone until now that she's graduated.
5: Olivia Rodrigo paid for my final semester of college. And I almost never told you that, not because I wasn't grateful, but because I didn't want something that meant so much to become a public spectacle. Because I'm closing this chapter, I didn't want to leave without saying thank you. Olivia, I don't know if you'll ever understand how much that means to me. You made me feel like I belong on this platform. You didn't owe me anything. You just chose to show kindness to a stranger. You've always been about giving back to others, and that's something I'll take with me forever.
2: I love that. I love it. Like, literally, like, made me emotional hearing that.
3: I love it when, like, big-time artists or celebrities do that, because I know Megan Thee Stallion's done that. Alex Earl has a scholarship program.
2: And that was years ago.
3: Yeah,
2: that was years ago.
3: So that's awesome.
2: Yes. Apparently, Sesame Street has K-pop Demon Hunters fever. They just dropped their own version of Golden, and they call it Go for the Gold. As

0: so cute. Now, this is not a one-off either. They are doing a whole series called Parody Party where they take on 7 different pop songs. So I think that's absolutely adorable.
1: Can I tell you this? Speaking of that, do you know they're being sued? Do you know about the lawsuit?
0: Sesame Street?
1: No. Netflix is being sued over K-pop Demon Hunters by a Christian metal band called Demon Hunter, which has been active for decades. They're claiming trademark infringement and unfair competition. Here's the intro and the hook from one of their songs, from I Will Fail You.

0: Does it sound like it?
1: No.
0: Exactly like it.
2: Pretty cool, though. I dig it.
1: They're called the Demon Hunters.
0: Yeah, let's see. That sounds exactly like it's fun K-pop.
3: I'm not hearing it. Good luck with that lawsuit.
1: Demon Haters is what that is.
0: They have 12 albums.
3: Anyway. Okay. Nick Jonas admitted something that was probably hard for him to admit because he went out for a role he really wanted in the movie Frozen.
4: I auditioned for Frozen.
0: What?
4: For Kristoff. And I went in and they said, okay, what are you going to be singing today? I said, I don't know. I said, what do you mean you don't know? They're like, do you have your sheet music? I said, no, no one told me I had. And so I just said, can you play something from, I don't know what I said, some musical theater song. And I bombed the audition. It was terrible.
3: I try to think about like how different that movie would have sounded if Nick Jonas were in it. And he's voiced a lot of animated movies. So I know he would have rocked it. And it's almost funny because it's like, he's like went in and they wanted him to audition to sing. And he's like, I'm Nick Jonas. You know what I mean? Like, are you sure you need to hear what you've heard me sing?
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1: Hey, Zoe, good morning. You're on the air. What's up?
2: Good morning. So I am just giving my boyfriend a ride home, and I was like, oh, we should listen to this radio show that I listen to every morning. They're so funny. Like, I love them. They do all these fun segments. I won free tickets from you guys sometime. He's like, okay, cool. Let's listen to it. And I turn you guys on, and it's in the middle of the Peaches in My Butt song. And
1: it's bananas in my butt, not peaches in my butt. That would hurt.
2: Bananas in my butt, peaches in my butt, something. And he's like, this is what you listen to every morning?
3: It's 3 a.m. I woke up to go to the bathroom with Don't Put Bananas in My Butt playing in my head.
4: Don't put bananas in my butt. No, don't put bananas in my butt. I've told you several times before. My butt is not a banana door.
5: That is the Ella Langley Choose in Texas of the song of the show right now.
2: It's not always like this, I promise.
6: Yeah, it is. It is always like that. It's totally always like that.
7: I don't know
6: it.
7: What this is.
1: So, okay, so go on. And did you end up selling him? Did you close him? Did you tell him we do other things too?
2: Yeah, we tried to call for a minute to win it, but you guys already had a contestant. And I was like, he was like trying to call and he wasn't calling fast enough. And I was like, you gotta go faster. Like, the line is busy. And he was like, okay. Like, oh, I think. Now we're going to try to win $1,000 one of these days.
1: Okay. What about, did you tell him about War of the Roses and Second Date Update and all that stuff too?
2: I haven't gotten to that part yet. I just dropped him off, but I should tell him about that too. He would love those segments.
1: How long have you been dating him?
2: We've been dating about a year.
1: Wow. And you're just getting to letting him know about us? I feel like we were closer than that.
6: We were like a shameful secret in your world.
2: No. Yeah.
6: Zoe, don't hide us.
2: He's not a morning person. So usually when he wakes up, he's grumpy, and so I just try to not talk to him.
1: Okay, well, next time, call us, let us know. We'll make sure we do something really entertaining. Like, what is he like? What can we do for, how old is he?
2: He is 25. Okay. He's from Boston. He's a sports guy, like Patriots, Red Sox, anything Boston. He could talk to you about Boston for hours.
1: Okay, we could talk about Boston. We could do something on the Celtics.
6: And have it yet.
1: We could do something on Ted.
2: Yeah, you know Mark Wahlberg? Yeah, we grew up like on down the street from each other. I'm like, okay.
8: That is a pretty cool flex, though.
1: All right, thanks for calling in, Zoe. And thank you for converting him.
2: All right, guys. Have a good one. Thank you.
1: We need more people. That's it. We convert people. Mm-hmm. If you're listening to our show, can you convert people to listen to our show? Help us convert listeners.
6: Tell a friend, please. Yeah. Don't hide us.
7: Tell a friend.
6: Keep us in the dark. Share your secret.
1: Hi, Renee. Thanks for calling in.
9: Hey, so I have a moving disaster for you guys. So my son and I just moved here not long ago, about a month ago, and we rented a van from U-Haul just for like 24 hours. Didn't even keep it the whole 24 hours. Returned it. Everything was cool. And then about a few days later, so we returned it on Saturday evening. Thursday, all of a sudden, I'm getting messages from my bank saying that U-Haul is trying to charge me $600-something. I'm like, what the heck? And I call them. I'm like, hey, why are you guys trying to charge me this much money? And they're like, well, you had the van from Friday to Thursday, and you brought it back with no gas and like 200-something miles. I'm like, no, I had that van barely 24 hours. We drove it like 26 miles, and I returned it with 3/4 of a tank. So it turns out the person that checked the van in when I returned it didn't get out of my account when he re-rented it to these other people who drove it 200-something miles and for like $500-something. And I'm like, no, that was not me, guys.
1: Oh, that's a good one, Renee. Thanks for sharing it with us. Have a great day. Thanks for listening.
10: They say the holy water's watered down, and this town's lost its faith. Our colors will fade eventually. So if our time is running out, day after day, we'll make the mundane a masterpiece. Oh my, oh my love. I take one look at you, you're taking me.

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1: All right, we're going to play a game. Perla, hello.
2: Hello.
1: You're playing for Jonas Brothers tickets.
2: Yes.
1: Okay, what game are we playing, Nick?
3: You guys are playing a game called 1-3-5. Since we have Jonas Brothers tickets online, we're playing the music of the Jonas Brothers. I'm going to give you 1 second of the song. If you can get it in the 1 second, you get 5 points.
1: Okay.
3: Then if you can't get it there, 3 seconds, that's worth 3 points, and 5 seconds worth 1 point, okay?
4: Mm-hmm. Let's do
3: okay,
4: it.
3: Cool. Let's start
4: I'm
3: with
4: excited.
3: John.
1: Let's do it.
3: Let's go.
1: Inflating into the water. Year 3000? No, that's not it. Is it year 3000? No, it's not the year 3000.
3: He's working it out.
1: Oh,
3: you want
1: God,
3: 3 seconds? You can take
1: no,
3: 3 seconds.
1: No, I know the song.
3: Yeah.
1: I just don't know the name of it.
3: I know.
1: 15 into the water.
3: 3 seconds.
1: Okay, okay, year 3000. It's not year 3000. But we'll go ahead.
4: Steal.
1: I'm out.
3: Okay.
1: Year 3000.
5: You don't want the next.
3: You don't want.
1: No.
3: You don't want.
1: Because I want 3 points.
3: All or nothing, huh?
1: Yeah.
3: Okay.
5: You would get 3 points if you went three.
1: Okay, fine. Give me the next clip. Okay. Year 3000?
3: It's not year 3000. It did seem like Perla's ready to jump in.
2: Yes. It's burning up.
3: Oh, burning up. That's right.
1: Yeah.
3: She steals it for 3 points, taking commanding lead in round one. Rich.
6: Let the oven. Really, I've been feeling so.
7: Is that cool?
6: Really, I've been feeling so cool.
3: Is it final
7: cool.
3: Answer?
7: That's my
3: cool
7: answer.
3: Is correct. 5 points for Rich Mira in round one. Oh, boy. Oh, my. All right.
4: I want us to get to the longer clips because I just love the song so much.
3: I get it. Yeah. Too bad. We're also going to start with 1 second for you, too. I
4: never thought. Oh, love bug.
3: Wow. Love all right. Bug. 5 points
5: good
3: for Miss Whitmore, Strickland Whitmore. Okay. 5 points for Rich. 5 points for Peyton. 3 points for Perla thus far in round one. Kyle.
8: No, don't get stressed.
5: Gonna need the next one.
8: No, don't get stressed. It's gonna get paid out.
5: Oh, I forget the title of that one. Give me five.
8: No, don't get stressed. It's gonna get paid out. Oh, deep conversation.
5: Let it out.
3: At the. at the.
5: At the party.
3: At the party. At the party is not the name of the song. Does anybody else know it?
1: Year 3000?
3: Year 3000? Man, so close, John Jay. And I hope Perla's taking notes. No, we were looking for Waffle House.
4: Waffle House.
5: That makes me feel better that nobody else got it. Thanks, guys.
4: It's a good song, though.
3: All right. Sorry,
7: the
3: Kyle.
7: Waffle House, so they were the original Waffle House thong.
3: Yeah, the original Waffle House thong.
7: I'm wearing that too. Yesterday, remember?
3: I'm wearing that as well. Okay, so no points for Kyle. Perla, it's your turn.
2: Oh, man. Can I get another clip? That's your 3000.
3: Yeah, there you go.
1: Oh, I knew it.
5: Woo-hoo.
3: Perla, 6 points in round one. We'll move into round two. Jun Jay.
1: Oh, God. I know the song again. I just don't know the name of it. I'm going to What a Man Gotta Do.
3: Yep, that's right.
1: All right.
3: 5 points of John Jay ties up Rich and Peyton. Rich.
7: Oh, come on. I got it. I got it.
1: Come on, Barra.
7: I got to have three. I'm sorry. I got to have
1: Do
7: three.
1: Do you need help?
7: Yeah, that's why I need to hear 3 seconds.
1: Do you need an SOS?
7: Oh, is it SOS? Nick, I'm going to say it's SOS.
3: Okay, I do feel like we should split those points up a little bit. All right, so we'll give 2.5 to John Jay, 2.5 to Ridge. They are currently tied at 7.5.
1: Going too fast for you, though?
7: You're
1: way too fast for you.
7: Do you need help? I'm like, yeah, that's why I need 3 seconds.
3: All right. So John Jay and Ridge officially in the lead. Peyton.
4: I can't stand you.
7: Yes, but we need the song.
3: Yeah, right.
4: That is a statement and the song title.
3: Okay. No, you don't want any more?
4: Okay, I'll take three. I keep changing. Changes. I'll take the next one. Go. I keep changing. Changing is my final answer.
3: Changing is your final answer?
4: Change.
3: And that is correct.
4: Yay!
3: Way to go. That is the Kevin Jonas solo song.
4: Oh, is it?
3: Yeah, that's his single.
5: Oh,
3: it's pretty freaking good, too. I listened to the whole thing. All right, so Peyton with 6 points. Kyle.
5: It's only human. Okay, give me the next one. I know it.
3: You do.
5: It's only human, but you know What is the title of that dude?
4: I have no help with you on this one, girl.
5: Carla, do you know it?
2: It's Only Human.
3: Yeah, Only Human is the name of that song. Way to go. So Perla now has 7 points. She just needs a half point to beat John Jay and Rich for these Jonas Brothers tickets. I'm a sucker for... She has just dominated you guys.
1: You're going to go see the Jonas Brothers, Perla. Congratulations. Thanks for listening. Speechless. Hold on the line, Perla. Yeah, you're going to have a great time. I can tell you're a big Joe Bros fan.
2: Thank you.
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1: We got a drunk dial line. 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
2: Today, I took my 5-year-old daughter to the grocery store after stopping by the ATM. 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
1: By the way, Ted Lasso. So a new episode came out last night. Season 4?
2: Season 4,
1: Ted Lasso. And I had this moment watching it yesterday. Now, I don't want to be, you know, I've been kind of bagging a lot. Like, I bagged on Spider-Man. I bagged on Odyssey.
3: You called it aggressively mid.
1: Yeah. And now Ted Lasso, which is had the highest ratings of any show on Apple. But now I'm on, it's episode 3, I think. And it, I just find it so mid. I feel like Ted Lasso, the character Ted Lasso, is playing a character of Ted Lasso.
2: Are you enjoying anything these days?
1: Yes, I'm glad you asked that. Okay. I just started watching Lanterns on HBO.
3: Lanterns.
2: What's that about?
1: Oh my God, you guys have seen this yet? It's a takeoff. It's a superhero. It's the guy
3: Kyle Chandler. Oh, the Green Lantern thing.
1: Green Lantern. Okay. It's Kyle Chandler. I think you like it, Kyle, believe it or not. You remember how Penguin was serious? It's got a little bit of a serious vibe like this, but he's a Green Lantern, and he's training a new Green Lantern, and there's a murder. That's as far as I am right now. They got to solve the murder. And it's aliens. It's pretty cool so far, and that's on HBO.
3: Okay.
1: And then, of course, Reacher. Did you watch the new episode of Reacher last night?
2: I watched it yesterday morning.
1: Yeah, and?
2: And I like it. I love it. But I'm, like, really obsessed with Ride or Die right now.
3: Oh, and that has
2: Rebecca from Ted Lasso, but she plays, like, an assassin. And then it has Octavia Spencer, who plays her best friend.
4: So good.
2: Who was, like, had no idea that Rebecca from Ted Lasso was not a forensic accountant, and then she finds out, and that, like, I think it's very funny, and the plot line is so good.
3: Yeah.
2: I'm almost done. I think I have one more episode.
3: The stunts are really good, too. The action on that show is pretty well done. It looks like movie stuff. It's good.
1: Wait till you see Reacher take his shirt off, though.
3: Okay. Got some abs going there?
2: You knew Reacher, what was going to happen when she walked in.
1: Yeah. This guy, Reacher, it's on Amazon. He's in great shape. He's got, like, no body fat. He looks amazing. But he's a guy that travels light. He only has a t-shirt, jeans, and a jacket, and that's it. And he buys new clothes at the thrift shop whenever he needs new clothes, right? But when he takes off his shirt and everything, he's totally manscaped. Mm-hmm. Like, how do you do that?
3: But maybe that's one of the things he brings is a manscaper.
1: They show everything he has. And if somehow he's very clear.
2: Where's the razor, Reacher?
1: Yeah. Where's the razor, Reacher?
3: No stubble?
1: That should be episode 5, that's what it's called.
3: No chest stub?
1: Where's the razor, Reacher? Anyway. So I went to bed early. I went to bed like at 7:15 last night. My wife, I was talking to my sister. My wife had like a little Mahjong party. She's getting into this Mahjong stuff. So I was like, I'm going to bed. So I went to sleep. And then at 10, I hear chaos, right? And then this is my wife. Like, I'm asleep. And she's like, Bella's outside and there's a storm. And the power went out. I'm like, I think you can gradually get to that level. I don't think you need to start off at a level 10. So the power went off in my house from 10 p.m. until 3 a.m. And I sleep with a CPAP, right?
3: Oh,
1: so it's plugged in. So all of a sudden, the air turns off. And all of a sudden, you're like suffocating. And I wake up and I'm like, oh my God. So I had to sleep without the CPAP for several hours. And surprisingly, my sleep score was an 81. Which I'm shocked.
3: Maybe you don't need it anymore. Maybe you've lost enough weight where you breathe fine.
1: I don't know. Well, they want me to do a sleep study, and they sent me a sleep study. But at any rate, what about you, Payne? Did you see that storm?
4: Yeah, I was actually outside when the storm hit, and the power went out over by us as well. And it was actually kind of creepy because it was giving kind of apocalypse. There was all of the street lights were out. All of our neighbors' lights were out except for the people right next door. I think they had some generator. But I literally... It sounded like there was an atomic boom, like the thunder was right on top of us.
2: So loud.
4: It was, I jumped and I screamed. I was scared.
3: I thought it was interesting that Stacy, my wife last night, must have ordered some DoorDash. So the emergency alert goes off. I was asleep too. And that jarred me awake. And I wake up, so I get up to see what's going on, and I see her chasing a Chili's bag down the street because the wind was blowing it down off the porch, down the street. She's chasing her Chili's, her fajitas down the road. I think she finally caught up with her.
4: Oh, my gosh.
2: I hope so.
1: Blair, good morning.
5: Hello. Good morning. How are you guys?
1: I thought you were a girl.
5: I used to be. Technically, I've transitioned.
3: Did you change?
1: Real?
3: Did you change your name or keep your name?
5: I kept my name because it fits so well. I've met girls named Blair. I've met boys named Blair. You know,
3: sure.
5: It kind of worked for me.
1: So you were a girl and now you're a guy.
5: Yes.
1: Right on. Okay.
5: Yeah, I've seen both worlds.
1: All right on. Which world is more fun?
5: The guy world for me, for sure. I had a scary dream last night that I was still dressing in my old clothes, but I look like how I do now with a mustache and everything, and it was like horrifying to me.
2: Wow. Oh no.
1: So what is your Vegas story? Because you were calling about the trip to Vegas we're giving away, right?
5: Yes.
1: Okay.
5: Yes. So the first time I ever actually had been in a plane, we went to Vegas. I'm from Arkansas. So we went right to Vegas, and I was like, what is this world? And we went to a Lady Gaga concert, and it was her first concert back in a long time, and it was in Vegas. So there were a lot of celebrities there, and I'm, you know, I've never even been in this environment, but we got there, and there are all kinds of celebrities. There's like Katy Perry, Orlando Bloom, I mean, Celine Dion. They're all standing behind me in like this row behind us. So I was definitely shook about that, but there was this other guy that was standing behind us, and I had absolutely no idea who he was. I'm not going to lie. But I told my wife, I was like, yo, that dude behind us, he's like, he looks famous. I don't know who he is, but he looks like he would be famous. And so we both kind of turned around and looked, and it was Jeremy Renner. And so he saw us turn around and look at him, you know, but we didn't make a big deal about it because he's a human being and, you know, you don't want to just blow up his area, you know, he's chilling. So we ended up, my wife and I, we had to go to the bathroom. So we ended up walking out. And weirdly, there was no one outside the concert. No one in the bathrooms, nothing. It was super weird. And so my wife and I were walking up, and then we heard someone behind us, and it was Jeremy Renner and his bodyguard. And they came and they just chatted with us. They're like, yo, how are you doing? Like, what are y'all doing tonight? What's up? You know? And he was complimenting our tattoos and everything. Just the nicest guy ever. And I had taken a few gummies at this point.
3: So you're not totally sure
2: if
3: you've seen that guy or not?
5: Yeah, I was like, oh my God, is this really happening? You know, I already feel weird. Am I seeming weird too? But no, he was super nice. He took photos with us, and we were like, you know, my wife, Alexa, her brother-in-law at the time was a big fan. And so he actually came and found us in the crowd, said hello to her brother-in-law, took a picture with him, and then he even said bye to us when he was leaving. It was the craziest thing I'd ever experienced.
1: Okay, so you told that story on the talkback feature on the iHeart app, right?
5: Yes, I did.
1: Okay, good, because that makes put you in the running. We're picking a winner. So I'm letting, if you're listening right now, you do what Blair did. You go, you have to transition. And then you have to leave us.
5: Yeah, exactly.
1: Right. Yeah, that's part one. Part one, you have to transition to get this trip to Vegas.
5: Yes.
1: No. So you got to call, and you can leave us as many talkbacks as you want on the iHeart app about a fun Vegas trip. So very cool. Blair, I'm really glad that you called and told it and shared that story with us. Thanks for listening, Blair.
5: Yeah, absolutely. Thank you guys for having me on. I listen to y'all all the time. So it's weird to be talking to you instead of just listening, but I love it. Whoever gets it, you know, have a good time. Maybe you'll meet Jeremy Renner and turn into a guy if you're a girl.
1: Hold on.
3: Anything can happen in the magic of Las Vegas.
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2: Hey, Missy, good morning. You got a revenge story?
3: I sure do. So my ex-husband was a cheater. And when we had an on again, off again, we would break up and get back together. And one of the times when we got back together, he said, you know, every time that you would leave my apartment, I would smell your perfume and it just drove me crazy. And so I knew he really liked my perfume. Well, fast forward, we get divorced. He very wisely did not get a car big enough to carry our 5 kids in. So I would always have to give him my van when we were swapping. So at this point, I'm living in Columbus, Ohio. He's living in Pennsylvania, and we had to swap cars. So when I had his car and I knew I was giving it back to him and he'd be driving 9 hours back to Pennsylvania, I would spray my perfume on his seat of his car so he would have to smell it the whole 9 hours going back home. No ex-husbands. Yeah, no ex-husbands were harmed in this.
1: That's a good revenge story, Missy. Thanks for listening.
4: I love it.
5: That's living rent-free in his soul right there.
1: And here's why we're getting into revenge, because there's a story out of here.
5: Out of Mesa, actually. In fact, you probably have seen the pictures of a car driven right through on purpose somebody's brick house, and it was targeted. It's an ex that was mad at their ex-boyfriend, and he drove the car right through where he thought the ex would be at that time, and it went right on through. I don't even know what kind of speed you would have to do, but I think the police said it had to be like 30-plus miles an hour, and it went right through. You know, some people were hurt. Everybody's still, you know, alive, but some people were hurt. Sounds like a little bit of a love triangle gone wrong.
1: Yeah, I know. You know the story, right?
6: Yeah, some of the details of this are really insane. Yeah. I guess the guy who crashed the car helped, him and the family were really close, and they were all part of a big friend group, and they helped the family plant a tree in the front yard. And so then when he decided to crash the car, he purposely wanted to make sure it destroyed the tree, and then he also knew that the boyfriend was sleeping in the room and wanted to destroy him by driving directly into that room.
1: Yeah, so crazy.
5: Nuts.
1: He crashed his red Hyundai Elantra into his ex-boyfriend's Mesa house on purpose.
5: So, I believe he's in jail now, though, right?
4: Yeah, I don't think you can do that and just get away with
1: he
4: it.
1: He admitted to investigators right? He acted out a desire to destroy the house and harm himself, and he is now being held on $50,000 bond, facing charges, aggravated assault, endangering criminal damage, and leaving the scene of an accident. He also got purposely as high as possible, doing a large amount of weed and taking 8 Xanax bars throughout the day.
4: Whoa.
1: He arrived at the house, banged on the bedroom door, and was ignored by the ex. That's when he drove his car straight through the brick wall in the bedroom, where not just the ex, but 3 people were sleeping. The vehicle came to a stop directly over a resident who became trapped under the engine compartment while another was covered in coolant. But miraculously, everyone escaped with minor injuries. Then the guy threw a brick at one of the victims, and they took off running before the cops caught him. So we want to know about your revenge story, either gone right or gone wrong. Eric, what's yours?
7: All right, guys. So my buddy is always bragging about how many girls he's talking to, so I decided to mess with him a little, okay?
1: Okay.
7: So I download an app that blocks your text ID, and one night we're hanging out at his place, and I secretly text him, "Hey, I'm outside." He looks at his phone and goes, "Who's this?" I shrug and say, "You know, I don't know, maybe you should bet." He immediately starts panicking, okay? Looking out the window and asking me if I know anyone who's coming over. Then he goes, "Wait, what time is it?" And starts scrolling through his phone like he's checking his entire roster. Finally, he opens the door and obviously no one's there. I couldn't stop laughing, dude. He was so freaked out because he generally had no idea which girl he accidentally bought over.
1: So is this revenge or this is a practical joke? I don't know if it's revenge.
5: Oh, yeah, that's a good point.
1: Right?
4: Unless, your friend stole one of your girls before and you wanted to get back at him?
1: Is it revenge?
7: It was both. It was funny. It was funny revenge. And, honestly, he's so annoying because he's always playing, he's always saying how much he's a big player he is, that, hey, if you need advice, you should pay me, you should follow me, and I'll pay me and I'll hook you up. It's just dude, shut up. Okay?
5: So maybe teaching him a lesson.
1: Mm. That's a different segment.
5: Yeah. We haven't done that yet.
1: All right. Thanks, Eric.
5: Eric misunderstood the assignment.
1: Kayla, you have a revenge story?
8: Yeah. Hey, guys.
1: Hey.
8: So my roommate kept stealing my food, so I decided to get revenge.
0: And I bought a bunch of those, like, really super spicy chips. And I emptied a bag of regular chips and put the spicy chips into the regular chip bag.
1: Yeah.
0: And left them in the pantry with a note that said, do not eat on it. And so, obviously, like, I figured she'd eat them. And sure enough, at, like, 2 a.m., she's, like, screaming from the kitchen. So I come running out, laughing, and she's standing there, like, crying, streaming, like, tears streaming down her face. And then she was like, why would you do this to me? Why would you do this to me? So I feel really terrible at this point because now I've, like, hurt this person. But until she admitted that she had been eating my food because she thought I wouldn't notice.
1: Mm-hmm. Oh, that's revenge. Now, that is revenge. Yeah. Yes. Yes.
5: It's revenge with the warning. It said, do not eat.
1: Yeah.
5: You said, do not eat.
1: That's
0: literally.
1: That's good.
0: Yeah. So technically it worked, but now we both have trust issues with the pantry.
4: For sure.
1: When she says, why would you do this to me? You're like, you're eating my food.
4: Why would you do this to me? I said, don't eat it.
9: Right. Yeah. And you put the note there. Like.
1: That is good revenge. Well done, Kayla. Well played.
0: Thank you. Yeah. Thank you.
1: Thanks for calling in.
0: Of course.
1: 877-937-1047. We want to hear your revenge story. One that either it's successful revenge or how revenge backfired on you. More of your calls next. I could

0: Alice 95.5.
1: Julie, you got a revenge story?
2: I do.
1: What
2: happened? Good morning, you guys.
1: Good morning.
2: By the way, John Jay, look, I love every single one of you, but John Jay, you're my favorite.
1: Oh, thanks, Jules.
2: Anyways. anyways, I had a boyfriend. He did me dirty. He kept on cheating on me. So one day he invited me over to dinner. And so I said, okay, yeah, sure. So for my luck, he actually forgot something like for dinner. So he took off. We went to go get it. And while he was out, I grabbed his little toothbrush. I went to the toilet and I scrubbed the crap out of the toilet. And I put it back to, on his, what do you call it? On his, wherever he put his toothbrush at.
1: Mm-hmm.
2: So classic when revenge. He came back, I had dinner and I left and I never saw him again. Like I broke up with him and that was it.
1: Mm-hmm.
3: That is some.
2: That was my revenge story.
1: And he doesn't know. I wonder
2: but
1: if he still.
2: The crap out of that.
1: He still uses that same toothbrush to this day.
4: Yeah, if he's like most guys, we don't replace toothbrushes near enough.
1: Only when I go to the dentist. thanks, Julie.
2: Well, whoever kissed him after that's bizarre.
1: Yeah. Thanks, Julie. Thanks
2: well,
1: a lot for listening. Thank you.
2: Have a good day.
1: You
2: bye.
1: Too. Bye.
4: Do you know what his revenge is? He got a clean toilet out of it.
1: Hey, Mel, what's your revenge story?
5: It's a revenge idea. I'm just getting up the courage to do it.
1: Okay.
5: It's for my next door neighbor. He has two huge bougainvillea, overgrown bougainvillea bushes, and the petals always gather around our front door. Like even when we clear it off, like a few minutes later, they're back. And so we just asked him nicely if he would just cut them back a little bit so there would be less petals always accumulating in our front door looking like garbage. And he's like, well, I'm selling the house, so that's the next owner's problem. And so I was really irritated with that. And so there's this fruit that's really popular in Asia. It's called a durian.
3: Oh,
5: and
3: yes.
5: it's supposed to smell like body odor and onion and hot garbage. And so I've been thinking about taking chunks of the meat and putting it under the bougainvillea bush. So it'll make the front door and the house smell. And it's like, oh, new owners can't sell your house if it smells like hot garbage.
4: Okay. Let me tell you where that goes terribly wrong. He's never going to sell the house that way. You're going to be stuck with him. And your house is going to smell, too, since it's so close to your house.
5: But if I put it under the bougainvillea bush, it's genius because he's like, what is that smell? And he can't find it and he'll have to cut the bush back.
1: Hey, let me ask you this, though. Hold on. What's that fruit called? We got to get some in here. Can you just get it anywhere?
5: Durian.
3: D-U-R-A-N,
5: and they'll have it at the Asian market.
3: Yeah, that's what I was going to say.
5: It's a really great one. Fantastic. It's got revolving sushi. It's got, like, gaiso. Like, you just go for a day and do all the awesome.
1: So, like, if we brought one in here and cut it open, would it smell? Our whole studio would smell?
5: Don't do that. Don't
1: no,
5: don't
1: let's go do it.
3: No.
1: We'll go do it at the country station studio.
3: I've seen videos of people opening the durian fruit and literally, like, gagging because of how rancid it smells.
1: I wonder if I can smell it because I can't smell anything. Yeah, Nick?
6: I feel like we got to do it.
1: Yeah.
7: Durian smells terrible, but if you can get through it, it tastes pretty good. So, I'm down.
1: Yeah, we'll go do it.
4: You will eat the durian once we pop it open? Nick?
1: There's like eight radio stations in this
3: building.
1: Let's go
3: bomb.
1: Do it in one of those radio stations. Fun little practical jokes. Fun, just jokes or just camaraderie in the building. Thanks, Mel. Thanks for listening. Thanks for the idea.
5: Bye.
1: Josh, you got a revenge story?
8: I used to work for Disney World, and of course, there was a lot of drama down there.
1: Uh-huh.
8: And so to teach them a lesson, I knew I had 2 days off, but I also had an interview with the managers about having a promotion. So I told one of my buddies, I was like, hey, I'm actually getting fired and I don't know what I did wrong. And so literally a rumor spread that I was in trouble. I was actually fired. And then I was off for 2 days and I came back and everyone was like, wait, what are you doing here? And I'm like, what are you talking about? And I guess it spread out through the entire workplace that I was fired. I did something terrible. And then even the manager, he came walking up and he was like, hey, dude, next time just tell me. I'll play with it. So all those people who were talking and creating drama, they stopped talking after that.
1: So it's kind of like, hey guys, it's Mickey Mouse. Hey, you're Josh. Josh got fired. Josh got fired. No way. I thought he was taking 2 days off. John, you got revenge?
0: Jan.
6: Can you hear me?
0: Yeah, I got you, Jan. Go ahead. Go ahead, Jan. So, go ahead.
6: So it's not me. It's my mother. So she was a nice nurse doing overnights. So she's working the ER. Guy comes in with a trench coat. Guy was out carousing, cheating on his wife, came home, passed out on the bed, smelling of perfume and lipstick. So the wife tickled him awake, shall we say?
4: Uh-huh.
6: Took four tubes of crazy glue and glued his hands to it.
0: Oh, wow.
3: Holy moly.
4: That's terrible.
0: Wow.
6: So it welled up. So he comes in, and basically it took him, I don't know, an hour or so to get this thing taken care of. Part of it involved a scalpel.
0: Oh, my God.
6: And a bunch of other things.
4: Wait, he didn't drive, and he had to take an ambulance, right? Because his hands were occupied.
6: You know what? I never found out. You know, I never even asked that question, how he got to the hospital. I don't know if he walked or what, but... anyway, that was
4: well, he seems hitchhike. Like a gingerly stroll to the emergency room.
0: That's a good one, John.
6: That's revenge.
0: That's a revenge one, man. Thank you, John. Thanks for listening, man.
6: Cheers.
0: If you have any other ones, shoot us a call, 877-937-1047 or DM John J. Van S. It's John J. and Rich.
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0: breakthroughs. Like, and she's like, it's changed my life. And like all of this life advice. And recently I've been like, okay, maybe I should start going to the same office that she goes to. And the other day we were chatting about it and she's like, okay, so I have to admit something. I haven't been seeing a therapist. I've been paying an old bartender at Chili's $50 an hour to talk to me. Because she was like, he's given me better life advice than any therapist I've ever had. And honestly, therapy is expensive, so I get it. And like, she's like, he makes a mean mojito and he just listens to all my problems. And now I'm kind of like, should I go see him? Because when I try to bring drinks to my therapist's office, they look at me and he apparently doesn't.
1: I think it's great.
2: I'm like, sign me up. Tell me which Chili's exactly.
0: I know. I'm like, I think this could be the move.
1: First of all, Chili's apps taste way better than they need to.
2: Right. All you need is some mozzarella sticks, some fajitas, some good little margarita, and a good chat with the bartender who's had a couple years of life on them.
1: Yeah, they've seen it all. Sign me up. They see the signs. They can probably talk you out of doing something stupid.
2: Your friend's a genius, Ashley.
0: It worked for her. And I mean, like, genuinely, she seems so much happier. And, like, her life seems a lot better now. And I'm like, $50 isn't that bad.
3: So is she at the bar doing her thing and talking to the bartender and paying him? Or is she meeting the guy later and paying him $50?
0: She's just been going in like early before like the dinner, you know, like before like people come in for dinner.
2: She sends her her schedule.
0: Gets a drink and an app and she just talks to him and then just like pays him, yeah.
3: It should be free if you're sitting there having a, you talk to the bartender.
4: Well, she's tipping him. That's
3: a thing that's happened for many years.
4: But he's giving her more attention because every time, this is a regular for him, like as the bartender POV, my regular's coming in, every time she comes in, she tips me $50. Like, I definitely want to have conversations with her.
3: That's what the whole TV show Cheers was based off of, the bartender's giving the advice. As a matter of fact, if I were you, if you want advice, I would say she's one in a million. I would just go to ChatGPT and ask for advice. That's what I do.
2: But like sometimes people need that face-to-face interaction, John Jay.
1: And appetizers.
0: A real person with real life experience.
1: My counseling never had free apps.
0: Never been alive.
3: All right. Well, good luck. Thanks, Ashley. Thanks for calling in.
0: Thank you.
3: Maybe try Chick-fil-A. Get in the drive-thru. Go fast.

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1: It is another week down, but not too many weeks have gone by probably for you yet, but another week down. I was thinking about when we all started going back to school, Sisney and Tanya. What was your after school? Like, I had a big after school snack. What was your big after school snack, Tanya?
2: Mine was a grilled cheese sandwich, but I made it in that George, do you remember those George Foreman grills where you like just put
1: You mash it.
2: Yeah. And so it gave you like two triangles.
1: That was awesome.
2: Yeah. That was mine.
3: I don't think I had one. My memories are, they changed every day probably. And then I would go to dance or cheer or gymnastics right after school. I don't really remember the food part.
1: There were times of the year where I didn't. Maybe it was before I started all the sports. But mine was nachos. I would make nachos. Tostitos, the round Tostitos, already shredded cheese, bean dip out of a can, all on a flat cookie sheet.
3: Yeah.
1: Sounds delicious. It was terrible. I made those every day for years, I think.
3: Well, you know, the things you didn't know back then.
2: I had a grilled cheese every single day.
1: Yeah, why didn't they tell us about that back then? They should have told us.
4: On Air with Ryan Seacrest.
3: Do you love cornhole? 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

The saying goes, you never get a second chance to make a first impression, which is why that fit on the first day of school is everything. 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
1: All right, Tanya, you take this one. I've got a quote of the day, but it's been not uncommon for you to see something that I'm wearing and go, I've got to get that for my husband.
2: Yes.
1: Which Sydney thinks is a bit awkward at times.
2: A little bit.
1: Now, what did you discover that helps this out?
2: Let's say you like something that Ryan's wearing on his Instagram picture. You take a screenshot of the image on Instagram, okay? Then you like scribble on it. You just do a quick little and then somehow Google generates links to where you can buy the outfit in the picture that you just scribbled on.
1: So it's AI. AI can recognize the garment, the texture,
2: I tested
1: the
2: it.
1: Brand.
3: There's the screenshot. Now what do?
2: I tested it on clothes that I wore myself. I did it and it popped up. It was the exact link, like the exact store I bought my clothes from. How crazy is that?
1: Try it.
3: Okay, I screenshot it. Now what?
1: Now scribble on it.
3: Scribble on his. Okay.
1: Like she said.
3: And then go up.
2: It needs to be a picture where you can see.
3: I mean, look, I got his whole set.
2: Oh, you did?
3: The black tank and then the black shorts.
2: Yes.
3: That he's wearing on the bike.
1: What's the name brand?
3: It says.
1: A brand name.
3: Gymshark Distance Seamless Tank.
1: Seamless Tank, that's me. You know it.
2: So, it's really so
1: nothing
2: brilliant.
1: More precise than that. I do like it. It's a great idea. Yeah. Thank you for sharing that. Now, here's a quote. This is good. If you persist, you'll get it. If you're consistent, you'll keep it. If you're grateful, you'll attract more of it.
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1: Newcomer Stella Lefty is catching a breeze on this weekend's American Top 40 with enough wind in her sail to push her breakout hit Boston way up the charts. But is Stella trending enough to seriously challenge Bruno, Tame Impala with Jenny? Who's going to get it this weekend, 18.40?

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1: Tanya with a trending report. What do you have, Tanya?
2: Would you stay in a loveless marriage just to keep your pet?
1: I mean, truly, I would tell you yes. But what? Where does the pet go if you don't? Does the pet go with the other person?
2: Yes.
1: Oh, well, okay, go ahead.
2: So Kelly Ripa and Mark Consuelos got into this on their show. She brought it up because there's a Pennsylvania bill that would actually recognize pets as family members in divorce cases. So meaning a judge could factor in
1: custody.
2: Who gets custody of the dog, just like you do with kids. And Mark basically said that he would stay in a loveless marriage just to make sure that he could be with their dog every single day. And he's saying he'd rather stay married and miserable than risk losing time with the dog. But it got me thinking about how serious people take their pets.
1: I do. I know human beings that love their pets more than they love certain human beings.
2: Yes.
1: I also know Mark cannot speak to this because he is not in a loveless relationship.
2: Yeah.
1: Those two actually have figured it out. So he doesn't know what it, Mark Consuelos, you don't know what it feels like to be in a loveless situation. So it's easy for you to say you could handle it because you don't know that feeling, my brother. You married her when you were 18, so the very young.
3: Were they really 18?
2: I don't think so.
3: I don't think they were 18.
1: No, they were young.
3: But they were young and they eloped and it was beautiful.
1: But he doesn't know. They don't know loveless.
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1: People tend to have very strong connections to their weddings and engagement rings for understandable reasons, which is why Lauren is feeling protective of her engagement ring and its design specifically because her brother is apparently copying it to propose. Now, how do you feel about that? How would you feel about that? Is she justified, Lauren, to want it to herself? Or is she gatekeeping something she doesn't really have a right to do? Let's get into that coming up.

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1: So, call screen here says, Lauren calling that my brother used my wedding ring as inspiration. What happened?
2: My brother's about to propose to his girlfriend, and he showed me the engagement ring he's planning to give her. And as soon as I saw it, I was like, that is my ring. Mine is like a super, super unique setting, east to west pear shape. I don't know anyone else who has that ring. And my brother goes, yeah, I know, I was inspired by yours, which is sweet, except I'm imagining my future sister-in-law wearing the same ring as mine, and I do not want that.
3: Oh, it's a little cringe.
1: Well, it's not the same. It's inspired. I mean, everything, every movie, every song, every idea is inspired by something.
3: Ryan, that setting is so unique. That
1: what are you talking about?
2: No
1: setting.
2: One has that.
3: The setting
2: no
3: of the diamond.
2: So specific.
1: I don't know about that.
4: Well, you should learn.
2: Pear shape, east to west, come on.
3: Yeah.
1: Can you not then say to your brother, hey, brother, no.
4: He didn't mean to. He didn't
2: like
4: mean
2: he
4: to.
2: He always steals my ideas.
1: But maybe he doesn't know. Good. That's the thing, Tanya. Maybe he needs to be educated. I would be. I wouldn't know. I think.
4: The approach you should take, Lauren, is that, I don't know what her name is, but say she doesn't want to have the same ring as me. Everybody's going to say, oh, that looks like Lauren's ring. Like,
3: yeah.
4: You don't want that for your future
3: wife. That's a good approach.
1: And weddings are such a competitive sport these days. It's too much.
3: Yes. Yes.
1: Thank you very much. Congratulations.
2: Oh, thank you. Goodbye. Thank you. Bye.
3: Bye.
1: Right, Tony. He probably doesn't know. He needs to be told. Like, I go, oh, okay, my bad.
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1: Let me bring in our back room and our summer intern. So, Bella, your question about bringing what to the office?
2: Bringing fish for lunch.
3: No.
2: So my past internship, I brought fish for lunch and my boss made a comment and was like, ugh, who cooked fish? And I was like, oh, it was me. And she was like, can you open the window? And I never brought fish to the office again.
1: Well, you should take that lesson here because it is a bad fish. Sticks to the paper towels in the break room. It sticks to the cabinetry. It sticks to the table, the tiles. Fish, this is no workspace, is no place for fish.
4: There is a way around this. We don't just have one kitchen. Do not use this kitchen right here that's out in the open in front of people's cubicles.
1: By the way,
4: and
1: as
4: stuff.
1: An intern, right. Why would you even ask that? You're supposed to bring in non-smelly food with a smile.
4: No. Bella, you can cook your fish in the red kitchen that's down the hall. Everyone does it. John Camucci was cooking up fish the other day there.
3: Cook your fish wherever you want. Comes in with their aromas, perfumes, and their potions and their lotions.
4: Cooking
3: that smell.
4: It in front of the cubicles is just rude.
1: Write this down. It's very simple. Canned fish is fine. So sardines in a can, anchovies in a can, smoked oysters in a can, anything in a can is fine. That's it. That's what you can eat.
5: He's not going to bring sardines.
1: Yeah, well, excuse me.
2: A snack plate.
1: I have sardines with me.
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1: Are you LARPing? 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It's new. I'm not so familiar with it, but I want to start using it. 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
1: Now, I forgot to ask Dwayne Johnson something yesterday that we had talked about beforehand, but we got so sidetracked with a great conversation, it slipped my mind. He actually said he'll come back here for a second next. Dwayne Johnson with what we forgot to ask him about.
0: Vehicles brought.
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1: Dwayne Johnson, I forgot to ask him something yesterday. And he, the kind of guy he is, the generous kind of guy he is, he came back to let us ask the one thing that we forgot to ask, Sissany and Tanya.
2: I love it.
1: I forgot to ask you, Emily Blunt on Sunday when you got your D23 Legend Award, love her, genius, brilliant, super, super person. She said in her intro how kind you were. We knew that. How you like a shot of tequila. Probably knew that. But then she said, sometimes he can be filthy. Filthy sense of humor?
2: Wait, what?
1: Now, wait a minute. I need elaboration on that. Remember, we are a family broadcast.
3: You got to remind me sometimes. Thank you.
1: Yeah. Good. So what was she referring to in essence, the essence of that?
3: The essence of that is she was referring to my sense of humor is and absolutely can be oftentimes, if you let me go without any restraint, just absolutely filthy.
1: Okay. I thought so. I just want to recap. Yeah, I do believe you dropped the S-bomb on the Disney stage on Sunday as well. Did you?
3: I think I did. Yes, this is what
1: I think you did. That's the first time the S-word has ever been said at the Disney Legends Awards, so congratulations.
3: I dropped it hard. I said, hey, everyone has a superpower. What is my thing?
1: Love you, buddy. Thanks again for coming back.
3: Love you, too. Love you, guys. Bye-bye.
2: Love you. Bye.
1: Dwayne Johnson, everybody.
3: Bye, guys.
1: Moana, Voices Across the Ocean. Go listen to that. It's out.
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3: 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LARPing, what is it? Sisney will tell you. Are you LARPing?
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1: Do you know what LARPing is? Are you a LARPer?
2: You can get really technical and be like, okay, it's live action role playing where literally people wear costumes, pretend to be fictional characters, all the things. Kind of like maybe when you go to like Comic-Con and things like that.
1: Okay, not
2: me. But now that has spilled over into a slang term for someone trying to be something that they're not.
3: Like when you pretend to like the Zodiac.
1: Whoa.
2: LARPing.
1: I didn't pretend. I liked it for a few days.
2: Your friend goes to Pilates twice and suddenly they're like a wellness influencer, Pilates everything, LARPing.
1: So is LARPing lying?
2: It's kind of like faking it till you make it.
3: Yeah.
2: Or maybe people don't even make it.
1: Guilty of that. So you don't make it, you just fake it and then you fake the next thing?
2: Exactly.
1: So it's inauthenticity. Is that what it is?
3: Yes, that's right.
1: And this is popular to be inauthentic and disingenuous?
2: It's kind of just making the rounds right now all over social media. They're expressing how they LARP.
1: Who is the most proficient LARPer on this team?
2: Probably Tanya.
1: Sissany? Tanya's a... Why do you say that?
2: She gets very enthusiastic and like into whatever it may be. Maybe it's a new workout. Maybe it's a new food, craze. And you get really into it. And so I think at the beginning stages, you LARP a little bit.
3: But at its core, it is not LARPing because it is who I am.
2: What?
1: I think you are a little LARPer.
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4: It's Ted Lasso season 4 on Apple TV Plus. He is back coaching the women's team with Rebecca, and the coach is dealing with all the drama. And there are 3 episodes out so far of the 10. It is so good.
3: Yeah, I like that. Jason Sudeikis. Okay, good. Tanya, what's on your Weekend Watch List?
5: So this is the movie, The End of Oak Street. It's in theaters. It's a suburban family's entire neighborhood is suddenly transported millions of years into the past into a dinosaur-infested prehistoric wilderness. It's that movie starring Anne Hathaway. She's been doing tons of promo, but people have been saying that it's really, really good. So I want to go see it.
3: I got to see that then. Ruby, what's on your Weekend Watch List?
6: The Shards on Hulu. So it's based on a popular book. A group of wealthy LA high schoolers' privileged lives start unraveling when a creepy serial killer begins targeting local teens. So 5 of 8 episodes are out now, with new episodes out Wednesday.
5: I started this last night and I was so scared by it. I couldn't finish.
4: Oh my gosh, I've seen all the billboards.
6: So it's autofiction based loosely on the author's real life senior year.
3: So I wonder, when you say autofiction, how loose can loose be? 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It really could be anything. Like, loosely, I grew up in LA. Done.
6: Yeah.
3: That's loosely based on.
6: Basically.
2: Yeah. Just watch. Come on.
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Alice 95.5. More music, more variety. You thought you were addicted to social media? How about the states that are most addicted to social media? Top five: New York, Virginia, Washington, North Carolina, and Georgia. So there you go. You're not alone.

Kiss 95.5. I know, we're heading into the much-anticipated residency for Harry Styles in New York City at Madison Square Garden. He's going to be doing like 30 shows in New York at the same venue.

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Yo, soundtrack to your afternoon includes some Timbaland and One Republic. Apologize on the way. Alex Warren as well. 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You know-

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0: Alice 95.5. More music, more variety. All right, so how far will you drive on a road trip before you're like, okay, we'll just fly instead? According to a new survey, Americans are willing to drive an average of 9 hours and 39 minutes before deciding they'd rather fly. So I guess the cutoff is 9.5 hours. But different states, different lengths of time. California says 6 hours and 24 minutes, 13 hours in Idaho, because states are bigger, right? Sometimes 13 hours is still not bad of a road trip versus flying. But of course, airfare costs, delays, traveling with pets or kids definitely makes driving appealing to more people than others. So if you have like dogs and stuff, I would rather do the driving.
1: Just wanted.
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This is Alice 95.5, Springfield's home for more music, more variety. Gotta love that it's Friday. The weekend is here. Are you out of work yet? Let's do this. My name is Raph. Let's enjoy the weekend now, okay? Here's John Legend.

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Three times a day, 9, 1, and 5 hours. 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

Alice 95.5. Yeah, soundtrack to your weekend is on. My name is Raph. I love that it's Friday. I love that we can enjoy ourselves tomorrow and Sunday. What are your plans? Let me know. Send me a talk back on the iHeart app, little microphone icon. Maybe you'll be on the radio too. All right, here's Justin Timberlake.

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1: Michelle, hit me up on social media. My name is Raph on my Instagram. She's like, Raph, I want to hear some All American Rejects while I'm prepping the steak on the grill. And I'm like, ooh, steak on the grill? Super jealous. I definitely could go for a steak right now. Here's Gives You Hell.

0: It's Alice 95.5. Got anything fun happening this week?
1: It's my sister's birthday party, and I also just got a job.
0: A very eventful week for you. Pretty cool stuff happening, right?
1: Yeah, it feels amazing. I'm not going to be broke anymore.
2: 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Since you shared with us that it's your sister's birthday and you just got a new job, now you have no excuse to not get her a present. You have to get her a birthday present.
1: Yes.
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